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through every forest, above the trees, within my stomach, scraped off my knees. 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

93X, I'm Kevin. All right, tickets. Yes, we have tickets for Weird Al Yankovic at the State Fair on the Grandstand coming up on August 28th. Those will be after 9 p.m., so listen for that. Yeah, don't take out your egg and beat it. That is a reference to a song, nothing else, that Weird Al does. What did you think it was a reference to? Oh, get your mind out of the gutter. Black Label Society, right now, new stuff from them. This is Name and Blood.

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4: How often do you stop to wonder whether you should share something that's revealing, maybe even embarrassing, with a partner, a friend, or even your boss? In her new book called Revealing, The Underrated Power of Oversharing, behavioral scientist Leslie John says doing just that can help you deepen relationships that are vital to your life. We need people to trust us in order to get things like love, friendship, and career success. That's what she told us. When you make yourself vulnerable by revealing something sensitive, it does make other people trust you. In turn, when you ask someone to reveal something about themselves, showing that interest will generally lead someone to like you more. Why? Because people like to be asked about themselves, she says. It also signals that they are discriminating and choosy, but in a good way. I'm Dr. Sanjay Gupta, helping you live a better life.
5: Just like the baggage from your prior relationships,
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Bush, 93X. I'm Kevin. Weird Al Yankovic, the guy who does all the big, awesome song parodies, maybe one of the funniest musicians of all time, he's going to be at the Minnesota State Fair. We have tickets for him coming up in the 9 p.m. hour, so let's do a very Weird Al thing. Add food, ruin a band. That's right. Add food, ruin a band. It's pretty simple. The old at midnight hashtag war style thing. We're doing it on our Facebook page. Jump into the comments. Maybe I'll read yours on air. And I'll get some of those on air in a little bit. We'll do some Metallica. We'll do some Nirvana. Right now, Dexter and the Moon Rocks. Ooh.

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93X, I'm Kevin. Oh, you wonderful smartasses. You understand the call to action. Yes, the post is up on our Facebook page. Jump in there right now or text in 651-989-9393. Best comments get on air. Add food, ruin a band. That's right. You add food, you ruin a band. I'm getting a couple here. Ooh, this one is very effective for this next song. Falling in ravioli. That would be not something you want to fall into, but at least you can eat your way out.

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8: I don't know about you, but my social media feeds are flooded with lotions and potions and gadgets, all promising to unlock different components of longevity. But if you log off, take a step back from all the hype, you'll find that the actual keys to a longer, healthier life are hiding in plain sight. There are four of them. Number one, nutrition. The Mediterranean diet really is the gold standard. Number two, exercise. You should be getting 150 minutes of moderate intensity exercise or 75 minutes of vigorous intensity exercise every week, plus strength training and stretching. Number three, sleep. Sleep is when your body and your brain repair themselves. You should be getting 7 to 9 hours a night. And finally, number four, often gets forgotten, socialization. It's not a bonus, it's a necessity for a healthy life, finding a sense of community, purpose, and belonging. I'm Dr. Sanjay Gupta, helping you live a better life.

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93X, I'm Kevin. Your smart-ass commons coming in. We're giving away Weird Al tickets. Yes, Weird Al for the Minnesota State Fair every weeknight this week in the 9 p.m. hour. So I asked you to do a very Weird Al thing. Add food, ruin a band name. Yes, add food, ruin a band name. Someone said Paul McCartney and chicken wings. Well, that just sounds like a good night.

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2: A better life with Dr. Sanjay Gupta.
3: How often do you stop to wonder whether you should share something that's revealing, maybe even embarrassing, with a partner, a friend, or even your boss? In her new book called Revealing, The Underrated Power of Oversharing, behavioral scientist Leslie John says doing just that can help you deepen relationships that are vital to your life. We need people to trust us in order to get things like love, friendship, and career success. That's what she told us. When you make yourself vulnerable by revealing something sensitive, it does make other people trust you. In turn, when you ask someone to reveal something about themselves, showing that interest will generally lead someone to like you more. Why? Because people like to be asked about themselves, she says. It also signals that they are discriminating and choosy, but in a good way. I'm Dr. Sanjay Gupta, helping you live a better life.
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1: Rob Zombie, White Zombie, 93X, I'm Kevin. Your smart-ass comments and texts coming in, 651-989-9393, over on Facebook as well. Add food, ruin a band name. Add food, ruin a band name. Someone texting in way up there in the 218. Oh, yeah, way up there, streaming us up there. They said not White Zombie, but White Cheddar Zombie. White Cheddar Macaroni Zombie? Yeah, I'll just eat the straight cheese. I don't care.

like Greek lamb meat. Yeah, like that. Food on the brain, because I'm asking you to add food, ruin a band name. Add food, ruin a band name. Text in 651-989-9393. Keep that number handy, because after 9 p.m., we have Weird Al tickets. Reading some of these from Facebook, though, I love a couple of these. Blackberry Sabbath. Mmm, that sounds delicious. Yes. Mm-hmm. Someone says deep purple onions. No, thank you. Fish tartare, as in the jam band fish. I see.

0: 93X, I'm Kevin right now, awake at night, but when I go to bed, I listen to the half-assed morning show. That's right, I don't wake up with them because I don't get up until like noon because I do this. Don't judge me. Noon is my 8 a.m. Leave me alone. Yeah, get the podcast of the half-assed morning show, all courtesy of Standard Heating and Air Conditioning.
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3: 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This is so dumb. It's football practice. 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
7: A better life with Dr. Sanjay Gupta.
8: How often do you stop to wonder whether you should share something that's revealing? Maybe even embarrassing, with a partner, a friend, or even your boss. In her new book called Revealing, The Underrated Power of Oversharing, behavioral scientist Leslie John says doing just that can help you deepen relationships that are vital to your life. We need people to trust us in order to get things like love, friendship, and career success. That's what she told us. When you make yourself vulnerable by revealing something sensitive, it does make other people trust you. In turn, when you ask someone to reveal something about themselves, showing that interest will generally lead someone to like you more. Why? Because people like to be asked about themselves, she says. It also signals that they are discriminating and choosy, but in a good way. I'm Dr. Sanjay Gupta, helping you live a better life.
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All right, coming up after 9 p.m., your shot to win your way in to Weird Al Yankovic at the Minnesota State Fair. And I'm also going to read more of your ridiculous ideas of adding food and ruining a band name.

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L-A-U-G-H. 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
3: I don't know about you, but my social media feeds are flooded with lotions and potions and gadgets, all promising to unlock different components of longevity. But if you log off, take a step back from all the hype, you'll find that the actual keys to a longer, healthier life are hiding in plain sight. There are four of them. Number one, nutrition. The Mediterranean diet really is the gold standard. Number two, exercise. You should be getting 150 minutes of moderate intensity exercise or 75 minutes of vigorous intensity exercise every week, plus strength training and stretching. Number three, sleep. Sleep is when your body and your brain repair themselves. You should be getting 7 to 9 hours a night. And finally, number four, often gets forgotten, socialization. It's not a bonus. It's a necessity for a healthy life, finding a sense of community, purpose, and belonging. I'm Dr. Sanjay Gupta, helping you live a better life.
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Keyword still active right now for you to win your way into Weird Al Yankovic. Yeah, Weird Al Yankovic, Minnesota State Fair. Text the word LAUGH. That's LAUGH to 651-989-9393 on the Luther Bloomington Kia text line. Also, I'm taking your ridiculous ideas of adding a food and ruining a band. Something that Weird Al's probably done more than once. Yeah, text in, jump into the post on Facebook. I'll read yours on air. Whoa.

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But for now, it plays rock. Here's more rock.

Now you do what they told ya. Now you do what they told ya. Now you do what they told ya. Now you do what they told ya.

Rage Against the Machine or Rage Against the Macaroni? Either one is fine. Well, actually, one's better than the other. But let's be ridiculous. Add food, ruin a band. That's right. Add food, ruin a band. Jump into the post on our Facebook page or text in 651-989-9393. Amanda says corn. Just spelled correctly. Someone says pickleback. I get what you're doing there. Another person says five-finger deep dish. All right, I'm on board with that one. I like that one. Shrimp biscuit. That just sounds delicious. Do we have some dipping sauce?

0: Everyone stop jumping for a moment. 93X, I'm Kevin. Keyword still active for you to win your way into Weird Al Yankovic. His bigger and weirder tour, along with Puddle's Pity Party, Friday, August 28th at the Minnesota State Fair. Yeah, at the grandstand, text the word LAUGH. That's LAUGH, L-A-U-G-H, LAUGH to 651-989-9393 on the Luther Bloomington Kia text line. Good luck.
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7: A better life with Dr. Sanjay Gupta.
8: They say consistency is key, but sometimes you just got to switch it up. A new study out of Harvard School of Public Health found that varying your exercise routine could add years to your life. What exercise someone did didn't matter much. What did matter was that all the exercises together worked all the muscle groups in their body. Now, an added benefit to changing things up is it can help you push through the plateau effect. That's when your body gets so efficient at doing something that you actually stop getting better at it. And we know from previous research that specializing in any one sport at a young age can make someone actually more prone to injury. And as experts we talk to point out, even elite athletes switch up things with their workouts, making sure to target strength, cardio, flexibility, balance, and doing that every single week. I'm Dr. Sanjay Gupta, helping you live a better life.
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Over on our Facebook page, since I'm giving away Weird Al tickets in the 9 p.m. hour all this week, and he always added food to songs, I'm asking you to add food, ruin a band. Add food, ruin a band. Al says Dairy Queensryche. All right. Someone says Stone Temple Popovers. Rage Against the Macaroni. I'm getting that one quite often. Queen of the Tater Tots. Why don't we have that pageant? I would love to go to a Queen of the Tater Tot pageant.

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4: Staying active every day will go a long way towards helping you live a happy, healthy, and pain-free life. And there is perhaps no movement more fundamental than walking. It reinforces the alignment, stability, and coordinated muscle activation that supports how your body moves, whether you're doing strenuous exercise or simply going about your daily life. This is according to Dana Santis, a strength and conditioning specialist. Even though you walk every day, Dana does say you can make small adjustments to immediately improve your walking mechanics. So, keep your rib cage stacked over your pelvis. Avoid leaning over or arching your lower back. Allow your arms to swing naturally in coordination with your legs. Keep your gaze forward, your jaw relaxed, and then just breathe in through your nose and out through your mouth. I'm Dr. Sanjay Gupta, helping you live a better life.
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Slipknot, 93X. Yes, I want new music from them. I also want you to add food, ruin a band. Add food, ruin a band. Someone said Slipknots. Slipknots. D's? Slipknots. No, I'm not going to. Slipknots was actually a stupid joke they did on Late Night with Conan O'Brien. They had people come out and be like, we're slipping on nuts. We're slipping on nuts. Oh, we dropped our nuts and we're slipping on them. It was just a ridiculous thing. And then they actually had that open up for the band Slipknot. And let's just say that the Slipknot fans weren't fond of it. I'm fond of your ridiculous comments, though, like Derek on our Facebook page. Derek, he says, motionless in egg whites. Or just motionless and white. They're playing the Target Center. Tickets 93X.com. Here they are.

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Red Hot Chili Peppers. All right. I don't know if you want to add food and ruin that band since food's already in there. Are they Red Hot Chili Peppers? Whatever. All right. Reading your comments, though, someone says five-finger death potato salad. Is that a spicy potato salad? Is that a Red Hot Chili Pepper potato salad? Potato salad. Whatever. Get into the comments. Maybe I'll read yours on air tonight.

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0: Shine Down with Monsters 93X. I'm Kevin. Add food, ruin a band. Add food, ruin a band. I'm loving these. Quite ridiculous. Joshua Marshall says on Facebook, Hootie and the Smoked Fish. James Allen says, Limp Brisket. Well, let's cook it a little bit, you know? Yeah, gotta cook that brisket.
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8: I don't know about you, but my social media feeds are flooded with lotions and potions and gadgets, all promising to unlock different components of longevity. But if you log off, take a step back from all the hype, you'll find that the actual keys to a longer, healthier life are hiding in plain sight. There are four of them. Number one, nutrition. The Mediterranean diet really is the gold standard. Number two, exercise. You should be getting 150 minutes of moderate intensity exercise or 75 minutes of vigorous intensity exercise every week, plus strength training and stretching. Number three, sleep. Sleep is when your body and your brain repair themselves. You should be getting 7 to 9 hours a night. And finally, number four, often gets forgotten, socialization. It's not a bonus. It's a necessity for a healthy life, finding a sense of community, purpose, and belonging. I'm Dr. Sanjay Gupta, helping you live a better life.
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I'm a huge pro wrestling fan. A lot of pro wrestling in town this weekend. U.S. Bank Stadium, we have SummerSlam with WWE, but what about getting away for not just wrestling, but rock music on a boat? Chris Jericho's Rockin' Wrestling Rager at Sea. Yes, the seventh cruise he's done. These are incredible. They're going to do Miami to Bimini? I don't know. Whatever it is, it sounds awesome. On the Norwegian Jewel this November, four wild night slams, jams, and laughs. Yeah, listen weekdays to get yourself into it. Here's Beartooth.

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That's also the great noise to do when you need to clear your throat. It's part of my vocal warm-ups when I go on air. Ready to go. 93X, I'm Kevin. Your ridiculous smart-ass commons coming in. Yes, I'm giving away Weird Al Yankovic tickets all this week, so listen for that 9 p.m. hour every weeknight. I'm asking you to add food, ruin a band. Someone said Tofu Fighters. Sure, see, if I was playing Foo Fighters, this would have been perfect, but now I'm playing a perfect circle. What is this, a perfect circle of cheese? See, I'm not as good as you guys at this. Here's stuff from a perfect circle. This is called Starless.

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2: A Better Life with Dr. Sanjay Gupta.
3: They say consistency is key, but sometimes you just got to switch it up. A new study out of Harvard School of Public Health found that varying your exercise routine could add years to your life. What exercise someone did didn't matter much. What did matter was that all the exercises together worked all the muscle groups in their body. Now, an added benefit to changing things up is it can help you push through the plateau effect. That's when your body gets so efficient at doing something that you actually stop getting better at it. And we know from previous research that specializing in any one sport at a young age can make someone actually more prone to injury. And as experts we talk to point out, even elite athletes switch up things with their workouts, making sure to target strength, cardio, flexibility, balance, and doing that every single week. I'm Dr. Sanjay Gupta, helping you live a better life.
4: That subscribe button is just sitting there waiting to be smashed.
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Add food, ruin a band. Someone said Five Butter Finger Death Punch. No one better lay a finger on my Five Finger Butter Finger Death Punch. I can't get through it, sorry. Here's Green Eggs and Ham Day, or just Green Eggs and Ham. You've all made me quite ridiculous.

0: Yeah, the whole world is trying to get you to subscribe to something. Except us. Here's more rock. Just 'cause.
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0: 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That's the name of the podcast. Don't get mad at me. They did it. Yeah, get the podcast now. Courtesy of Standard Heating and Air Conditioning, wherever you get a podcast.
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9: If I were to ask you what makes for a good night's sleep, you'd probably say a dark, quiet room, not too many things on your mind. But every night when you go to get some Z's, how often do you really think about the temperature in your bedroom? Temperature may be one of the most underappreciated factors in sleep. That's according to the Senior Vice President of Research and Scientific Affairs at the National Sleep Foundation. We often hear about lights and screens and stress, but even modest changes in temperature and airflow can influence both how quickly you fall asleep and how deeply you stay asleep. Most experts will recommend a room temperature of 60 to 67 degrees Fahrenheit. You might also experiment with your sheets and what you actually wear to bed. Play around a bit and see what improves your sleep. You might be delightfully surprised. I'm Dr. Sanjay Gupta, helping you live a better life.
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93X, I'm Kevin Kellum. Yes, pretty cool, huh? You guys were ridiculous. You did the ad, a food ruin a band thing. You can read all of those ridiculous comments I've been reading on air right now. Jump in there. Jump in there. I have some people also text me saying they went to the Avenged Sevenfold show. I'm jealous of you. All right. You want to follow me on the things? 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You can follow me at Kev Kellum 6. That's at Kev Kellum 6.

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Really wanna make you mine. 4, 5, 6, come on and get your kicks. Now you don't need.

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2: Rock News.
3: I'm Derek Madden. Here's what's up. This week marked the 1 year anniversary since the passing of Ozzy Osbourne, and rock fans around the world responded with their own remembrances of the rock legend. Ozzy's hometown of Birmingham, England officially declared it Ozzy Day, with pop-up performances, museum displays, t-shirt sales, and ant snorting for the kids. All right, I might have made that last one up.
4: A better life with Dr. Sanjay Gupta.
5: They say consistency is key, but sometimes you just gotta switch it up. A new study out of Harvard School of Public Health found that varying your exercise routine could add years to your life. What exercise someone did didn't matter much. What did matter was that all the exercises together worked all the muscle groups in their body. Now, an added benefit to changing things up is it can help you push through the plateau effect. That's when your body gets so efficient at doing something that you actually stop getting better at it. And we know from previous research that specializing in any one sport at a young age can make someone actually more prone to injury. And as experts we talk to point out, even elite athletes switch up things with their workouts, making sure to target strength, cardio, flexibility, balance, and doing that every single week. I'm Dr. Sanjay Gupta, helping you live a better life.
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3: I don't know about you, but my social media feeds are flooded with lotions and potions and gadgets, all promising to unlock different components of longevity. But if you log off, take a step back from all the hype, you'll find that the actual keys to a longer, healthier life are hiding in plain sight. There are four of them. Number one, nutrition. The Mediterranean diet really is the gold standard. Number two, exercise. You should be getting 150 minutes of moderate intensity exercise or 75 minutes of vigorous intensity exercise every week, plus strength training and stretching. Number three, sleep. Sleep is when your body and your brain repair themselves. You should be getting 7 to 9 hours a night. And finally, number four often gets forgotten, socialization. It's not a bonus. It's a necessity for a healthy life, finding a sense of community, purpose, and belonging. I'm Dr. Sanjay Gupta, helping you live a better life.
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6: A better life with Dr. Sanjay Gupta.
7: They say consistency is key, but sometimes you just got to switch it up. A new study out of Harvard School of Public Health found that varying your exercise routine could add years to your life. What exercise someone did didn't matter much. What did matter was that all the exercises together worked all the muscle groups in their body. Now, an added benefit to changing things up is it can help you push through the plateau effect. That's when your body gets so efficient at doing something that you actually stop getting better at it. And we know from previous research that specializing in any one sport at a young age can make someone actually more prone to injury. And as experts we talk to point out, even elite athletes switch up things with their workouts, making sure to target strength, cardio, flexibility, balance, and doing that every single week. I'm Dr. Sanjay Gupta, helping you live a better life.
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2: A better life with Dr. Sanjay Gupta.
3: They say consistency is key, but sometimes you just got to switch it up. A new study out of Harvard School of Public Health found that varying your exercise routine could add years to your life. What exercise someone did didn't matter much. What did matter was that all the exercises together worked all the muscle groups in their body. Now, an added benefit to changing things up is it can help you push through the plateau effect. That's when your body gets so efficient at doing something that you actually stop getting better at it. And we know from previous research that specializing in any one sport at a young age can make someone actually more prone to injury. And as experts we talk to point out, even elite athletes switch up things with their workouts, making sure to target strength, cardio, flexibility, balance, and doing that every single week. I'm Dr. Sanjay Gupta, helping you live a better life.
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2: A Better Life with Dr. Sanjay Gupta.
3: There are lots of things you can measure to get an idea of how healthy you are at any given moment. Temperature, heart rate, blood pressure, just to name a few. But how about how healthy you will be and how long you're likely to live? According to a new study out of the University at Buffalo, two simple strength tests are pretty accurate at predicting longevity in older women. One is hand grip strength, and the other is how quickly people can stand up from a seated position without using their arms. By the way, I remember interviewing former President Jimmy Carter when he was quite old and being really impressed how he just popped out of the chair without using his arms. Not a lot of older people can actually do that. But I think the message here is that maintaining strength as you age is going to help you perform everyday activities, but also help you avoid injury and stay independent. I'm Dr. Sanjay Gupta, helping you live a better life.
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2: 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Mettlers. 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
2: 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Just go home, everybody. This is so dumb. It's football practice. 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
6: A better life with Dr. Sanjay Gupta.
7: They say consistency is key, but sometimes you just got to switch it up. A new study out of Harvard School of Public Health found that varying your exercise routine could add years to your life. What exercise someone did didn't matter much. What did matter was that all the exercises together worked all the muscle groups in their body. Now, an added benefit to changing things up is it can help you push through the plateau effect. That's when your body gets so efficient at doing something that you actually stop getting better at it. And we know from previous research that specializing in any one sport at a young age can make someone actually more prone to injury. And as experts we talk to point out, even elite athletes switch up things with their workouts, making sure to target strength, cardio, flexibility, balance, and doing that every single week. I'm Dr. Sanjay Gupta, helping you live a better life.
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4: A better life with Dr. Sanjay Gupta.
5: There are lots of things you can measure to get an idea of how healthy you are at any given moment. Temperature, heart rate, blood pressure, just to name a few. But how about how healthy you will be and how long you're likely to live? According to a new study out of the University at Buffalo, two simple strength tests are pretty accurate at predicting longevity in older women. One is hand grip strength, and the other is how quickly people can stand up from a seated position without using their arms. By the way, I remember interviewing former President Jimmy Carter when he was quite old and being really impressed how he just popped out of the chair without using his arms. Not a lot of older people can actually do that. But I think the message here is that maintaining strength as you age is going to help you perform everyday activities, but also help you avoid injury and stay independent. I'm Dr. Sanjay Gupta, helping you live a better life.
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7: A better life with Dr. Sanjay Gupta.
8: They say consistency is key, but sometimes you just got to switch it up. A new study out of Harvard School of Public Health found that varying your exercise routine could add years to your life. What exercise someone did didn't matter much. What did matter was that all the exercises together worked all the muscle groups in their body. Now, an added benefit to changing things up is it can help you push through the plateau effect. That's when your body gets so efficient at doing something that you actually stop getting better at it. And we know from previous research that specializing in any one sport at a young age can make someone actually more prone to injury. And as experts we talk to point out, even elite athletes switch up things with their workouts, making sure to target strength, cardio, flexibility, balance, and doing that every single week. I'm Dr. Sanjay Gupta, helping you live a better life.
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1: Should you still work out when you're injured, or should you take it easy? 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I'm Dr. Sanjay Gupta, helping you live a better life.
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1: A Better Life with Dr. Sanjay Gupta.
2: There are lots of things you can measure to get an idea of how healthy you are at any given moment. Temperature, heart rate, blood pressure, just to name a few. But how about how healthy you will be and how long you're likely to live? According to a new study out of the University at Buffalo, two simple strength tests are pretty accurate at predicting longevity in older women. One is hand grip strength, and the other is how quickly people can stand up from a seated position without using their arms. By the way, I remember interviewing former President Jimmy Carter when he was quite old and being really impressed how he just popped out of the chair without using his arms. Not a lot of older people can actually do that. But I think the message here is that maintaining strength as you age is going to help you perform everyday activities, but also help you avoid injury and stay independent. I'm Dr. Sanjay Gupta, helping you live a better life.
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8: Should you still work out when you're injured, or should you take it easy? 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I'm Dr. Sanjay Gupta, helping you live a better life.
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2: Yeah, pick that thing up right here. Drop it off. Beep, beep, beep.
0: Another dump truck of tunes starts now.

0: let the good times roll. That was the slogan back in the day. The Cars came up with it. Rick Ocasek, 1978, I believe. We're going to try and let the good times roll with this here Tuesday broadcast. We appreciate you joining the 93X Half-Ass Morning Show. How you doing, Cubby?
1: Good. How about yourself?
0: Oh, I'm doing all right. You know what I bumped into right away when I walked into the joint? I bumped into a birthday shout-out here on the text machine, 651-989-9393. You can always get a hold of us on the Luther Bloomington Kia text machine. A birthday shout-out. Jesus balls, I thought my brother and I were the only ones. Here's a guy texting in saying, happy dirty 30th birthday to my twin brother. So there's more than one set.
1: Of identical twins?
0: Oh, did he say identical?
1: Maybe you didn't say it out loud, but yeah, the text had said identical twins.
0: Twin brothers. I thought my brother and I were the... Anyway, he says, happy birthday, happy 30th birthday to my identical twin brother and soon-to-be dad, Logan. Love you, buddy. I've never said that to my brother.
1: Not even sarcastically?
0: No.
1: Not even one moment of weakness?
0: No. We've never said that to each other, but we've shared these stories before. Those things just generally weren't said out loud in my family and in yours. That wasn't a thing. So a lot of this is... Sorry, this is kind of new to me to hear all these niceties. Love you, buddy. While you're sweating your ass off working outside today, dude says, think of me nice and cold at the office.
1: See, that's the brotherly love you'd expect.
0: So, right, one twin brother wishing a happy birthday to the other. Identical, too.
1: Well, I don't know how you're going to accept this information, but I have a graduating class of 150... in 1993.
0: Sure.
1: And there were four sets of twins. Two sets of identical.
0: Yeah, we had a pile of them.
1: Well, actually, three. I didn't graduate with these guys, but the Marceau brothers we've talked about.
0: Sure.
1: That used to own all the Hooters and, you know, they're businessmen. They own all kinds of businesses and
0: stuff. The Marceau brothers.
1: So, yeah, I guess we had another one, but we didn't graduate together.
0: Oh, we had a pile of twins in our graduating class. Jesus balls. Yeah, I don't know what our parents were drinking or eating or what they were doing with themselves in 1970, 1971, but in my neighborhood, there were twins climbing the walls. They were everywhere.
2: We only had two.
0: Just
2: at least
0: two
2: that
1: identical,
2: like I remember.
1: Fraternal?
2: Identical.
0: We had a little bit of everything, Cubby.
2: And I was, both of those sets of twins I went to middle school with as well, and I still, by high school, I still could barely tell them apart.
1: What are you now, am I mistaken, or Zach Parise, former member of this morning show, and I forget what he did for a living, he's got a set of twins, does he? It's today's his birthday, by the way. Doesn't he have a set of twins?
0: I believe that's a true story. Yep. I think he and Joe Mauer, another big-timer here in town, and I can't remember how he made his
1: author?
0: Fame.
3: He also owns some Hooters in town.
1: He seems the type.
3: Exactly.
0: I believe Zach and Joe Mauer both have twins.
2: Me and Josh were talking about that off air.
1: Oh, yeah, weird.
2: It's like, I don't know how people with twins do it.
1: Well, now, it was actually the other day, I was reading a stat about twins being born now more than ever because of IVF. They call it the twinning rate.
0: Mm.
1: Which has increased one-third since the 1980s.
0: So what do you suppose was going on back in 70 and 71 that so many twins were being dumped upon the world?
1: I was going to ask you guys because...
0: I don't know.
3: Quaaludes.
0: Well, I would say cigarettes.
2: Yeah,
0: maybe cigarettes and beer?
1: I don't know. I don't know how it works. I mean, there's a set of twins in my family. I have two uncles that are twins. You know one of them. My dad was one of eight, and it was two twins, and there was no in vitro when they were born. So I don't know.
0: Might have been cigarettes.
1: Could have been. My grandma smoked a hell of a lot of cigarettes.
2: That's so crazy to think about how, like, women were just ripping cigs while pregnant. And then, like, you know, smoking was allowed in restaurants and stuff. And they were just, like, going out and about, just getting all this secondhand smoke in their face. Like, that's so nuts to me.
0: I mean, we've learned now that cigarettes probably aren't good for babies.
2: That's what they told me. Yeah.
1: I'm trying to remember how old I was the first time I sat in a non-smoking section, Ashley. Now that you mentioned, I forgot about that. Smoking or non-smoking?
0: Yeah.
1: You just go to restaurants.
2: My parents smoked. I mean, my mom's been she's been cigarette-free for like 15 years now, but they smoked when I was growing up. And I remember we would still sit in the non-smoking sections. And then my dad would like, or my mom and dad would like stand up and walk 5 feet and then go smoke a cigarette. And I'm like, that was this doesn't make any sense to me.
3: Yeah, the like mid-high like little wall thing didn't really keep the smoke up from the non-smoking section.
0: No. Same problem I've heard. They had the same problem on the airplanes.
2: Yeah, see, where's it going?
0: Where the hell is it going?
1: Yeah, even when it was outlawed, you'd still see, for a while, you'd still see the ashtrays right there in the center.
0: Back when they had smoking and non-smoking on those airplanes, I think they would just pull a curtain, you know, and that really didn't help the situation. So, yeah, we learned that cigarettes probably aren't good to dump on a developing baby, you know, while it's in the womb. But maybe there was something about the cigarettes and the beer that benefited the production of twins. I mean, later, my folks smoked a pile of cigarettes, a pile of them. Later in life, I don't know if I ever talked about this, later in life, they started smoking rock.
1: Did they really?
0: Yeah. Mm. So here's a question for you now, okay? So we'll get to the bottom of this twins phenomenon in the late 60s and early 70s.
1: Are we moving on from twins? Because I wanted to ask one more question.
0: We could always bounce back and forth. You know how we operate. So okay. No subject is ever closed. Go ahead, Cubby.
1: I remember being shocked. In grade school, we had a set of twins. And it was a boy and a girl. And I thought they were lying. I didn't know it could work that way.
3: Oh, sure.
1: I'd always thought twins, they looked exactly alike. You couldn't tell them apart, anything like that. Until the movie Twins came out, of course, then I understood they can look quite a bit different.
0: Sure, how about that? That's a little more of a rarity, right? The boy-girl combo.
1: Yeah, I thought they were lying. I thought it was a joke. Okay, I know you're brother and sister, but there's no way you guys are twins. Yeah, that doesn't work that way.
0: A set of twins I've known since we were kids are a boy-girl type of a setup, and yeah, that's not as common. But yeah, my neighborhood was just crawling with them. How about this little question for you? Sounds like maybe one of our listeners is battling with something, and they want to know our thoughts. And the question is this here. Is it wrong that I feel good because something bad has happened to someone that I hate?
2: No.
0: Now, I immediately texted this guy back and said, no. I said, I'm the mayor of that operation. I'm fully dialed into that frame of mind. I love when something bad happens to someone that I hate. I have a good time with it, and I don't feel bad about it at all. So I said no. Maybe I'm wrong. Ashley says no. Again, the question is it wrong that I feel good because something bad has happened to someone I hate?
2: Oh, you know what?
0: I say have a great time with it.
2: Let me be more specific, though, because it depends what happened to them. It depends, like, how bad it is.
0: Okay.
2: Because there's certain things that I would never wish on anyone.
0: She has stipulations.
1: That makes sense. Sure.
0: I have no stipulations.
1: None whatsoever?
0: Almost none.
1: I guess I have heard you wish terrible things upon people. Where I even have to say, well, you don't mean that. And you say, yes, I do.
0: Yeah, actually, I do.
1: I mean that 100%.
0: Oh, there's probably one or two just extremely horrible, horrible things that I might... That might be one of those stipulations, but it is not a long list. Not long at all. Someone that I really hate? Oh, no. I'm fairly wide open on that.
2: I'm a big believer in karma, too. So if they, like, did something to you to make you hate them, then, they deserve what's coming to you.
0: You have no further thoughts? I agree, Ashley. You have no further thoughts on this?
1: Well, I'm trying
0: my saintly little life partner.
1: I'm trying to think how to answer the question because I wouldn't wish something negative upon someone, other than maybe they just realize that they're a douchebag one way or another, right?
0: Just hope they have a realization.
1: Yeah, like a comeuppance of sorts. I wouldn't wish anything bad on someone. But yeah, it's one of those things where you might feel a little less bad if it happened to them versus somebody who it didn't deserve, right? So, but nothing terrible, outside of just maybe a reality check. Or, certainly if you do something bad, you should be punished by the law in some way. That kind of thing.
0: I hope that this conversation maybe took a little heat off of you. I'm speaking to the listener who sent the text message. He was feeling, there's a word, Josh, conflicted. He was feeling conflicted. Is it okay that I feel bad? Pardon me. He asked, is it okay that I feel good that something bad has happened to someone I hate? I hope this benefited you in one way or another.
1: Don't you think the fact that that person had that question shows they're doing okay?
0: Yeah, I think you're exactly right. Good point.
1: The fact that he's even asking about it. If you were a terrible person, you wouldn't even think about it.
0: You would just be kind of scraping your hands together like this.
1: Yeah, you'd be petting a bald cat.
0: Yes. If you were a bad person, that's all you would have done. The fact that you texted and asked that question. I always go back to this story where we were drinking. This has got to be 30 years ago. We were drinking, hanging out, doing nothing. And my pal Donnie effed me running. When we were in our early 20s, we would go to this friggin' beer hall. And every time we went there, Donnie would get nose to nose with this one sumbitch. They just hated each other. Hated each other. And of course, young guys and binge drinking would always add a little fuel to the fire. My pal Donnie and this big bastard, no matter what we did at the beer hall, shooting pool, just sitting there listening to the jukebox, it didn't matter. Eventually, Donnie and this dude were going to get nose to nose. They went out in the parking lot and had a lot of fist fights. There was just...
2: Figure it out. You can't have more than like one or two.
0: There was no figuring it out, Ashley. They just hated each other, these two guys. Just the sight of each other. So, fast forward, I don't know, 7 or 8 years. And like I said, we're just sitting around doing nothing. And one guy's got the newspaper out. And he says to Donnie, he says, oh, Jesus. Donnie, you're not going to believe this. You know that guy from the beer hall? You and him got in all those fights over the years? Remember that guy? And Donnie goes, yeah. And my pal looks in the paper and says, he's dead. It's right here in the paper. Some bitch died. Donnie paused for a few seconds and he says, well, he's not talking now, is he?
1: Don't you have a similar story about a buddy of yours whose stepdad died in a horrible way?
0: Oh, no. Oh,
2: wait,
0: no.
2: What? I don't think I know this.
1: He's told it before.
0: Oh. Mm-hmm. Buddy of mine hated his stepdad. And by all the accounts that I've heard, his stepdad was not a good guy. He was an abusive guy.
1: So somebody who had it coming, probably.
0: In a few different, in a couple different ways. Josh, fair to say that he might have had it coming. So his stepdad died one night by getting drunk and falling down a set of stairs and wringing his head off of a doorknob. Killed him. Well, my buddy continued to live in that same house after the fact, and he never fixed the doorknob because it reminded him of that great moment when the guy spilled down to the bottom of the stairs and died. Remember the first time I walked up, I said, what's the story with this door? And he said, oh, that door? Oh, I can't wait to tell you.
2: This is my favorite door.
0: Yeah, this is my favorite door in the whole house. You want to know why? Because it finally killed that son of a bitch.
2: See, now that I understand.
0: I remember looking at my pal that night and going, you may be the coolest bastard I've ever met in my entire
2: yes.
0: life.
2: Yes.
0: I did not know you were this cool.
1: Some people have it coming, and maybe they deserve it.
0: Yeah.
1: Yeah, but I don't know. Yeah. I wouldn't necessarily wish something like
0: that. I know you wouldn't. I know you would not.
1: I'd feel a little bit of empathy, but much less so than someone who didn't have it coming.
0: Yeah.
1: This is funny. This woman says, when my husband irritates me, I tell him I hope he stubs his pinky toe. I don't want him hurt, just mildly inconvenient.
0: We all know what that'll do to a player, right? When you stub that pinky toe.
1: Oh, you might say a bad word.
0: Ooh, boy.
2: I've said to, like, my husband before when I'm irritated at him, wait until I'm done with this, too. Don't have a reaction until I'm done. I've said, you know, I hope you get in a car accident. I hope everybody's okay and nobody's hurt, but I hope it really inconveniences your day.
1: Park and Ride, Jesus says, kind of what we talked about. There's a difference between wishing bad on someone you don't like and not being sad something bad happens to someone you don't like.
0: Okay.
1: But yeah, I think the original texter, they should be comfortable with how they feel.
0: I'm going to try to find that gray area within myself there somewhere, but I know what they mean. I sure do.
1: What if the loophole would be you wish that somebody else would wish something terrible to that person?
0: Oh, Christ, you got to back that up.
1: You wish, you don't want to wish it upon them. Let's say, you know, person A hates person B.
0: Got it.
1: Person A might wish that person C would wish something terrible on person B.
0: A secondhand negative wish?
1: So it's a secondhand thing, so you're kind of off the hook if something
0: You're not even
1: happens.
0: Capable of that, are you, Josh? A secondhand
1: No, I don't want to involve somebody else in my problems.
2: No. Speaking of wishing, Josh, I watched Obsession.
1: Oh, what'd you think?
2: I had to like skip through a couple parts, like the like little like you know, skip ahead like 10 seconds. I had to hit that a couple times because like I couldn't take it. It was so
1: the screaming.
2: It was so stressful. Oh. The car scene, Josh. The car scene.
1: Oh, when he's talking to the lady in the car?
2: Oh, that messed me up.
1: That was kind of silly.
2: It happened so fast.
1: Yeah.
2: I couldn't prepare for it. And I was like, oh.
0: This is the movie you brought up yesterday, Josh, about the obsessive girlfriend thing?
2: Nick, okay. You would love this, I think.
0: Well, we talked about it yesterday.
1: Yeah.
0: I mentioned that it did look interesting to me when I saw the trailers. A guy wishes, like he's got a genie lamp or something, and he wishes that this girl would love him, and then his wish comes true, but it goes too far. Right?
1: Yep, right.
0: Right, okay. So you watched it. Now, you really liked it.
2: Ooh, yeah, I mean, it was a lot, and I haven't felt that way about a movie in a really long time, where I'm like, oh, my goodness, they didn't really need to, they could tone that part down a little bit.
1: Stressful is a good way to put it.
2: Yeah.
1: I should look her up so I can give her credit, but the lead actress there, don't you think she did a great job?
2: She's incredible.
1: She's perfect.
2: Yeah, I've never seen her in anything else before.
1: Me neither. Or if I have, she had a role that must not have been big enough to remember, but she was really, really good.
2: Yeah, I hope this, well, I hope it's like the start of a good career for her, because, yeah, I want to see her in more stuff.
0: I dig it. And I'd like to go ahead and try that movie myself sometime. I'm always going to fall short on any guarantee there because I'm so bad at keeping up with the television programming, but I hope to see it someday.
1: Yeah, I think I know how you're going to feel about pretty much all of it. You're going to hate one or two characters. I know I couldn't stand one or two characters, and you're going to, well, I don't want to spoil anything, but there's a couple things you're really going to love. How it all plays out, everything.
0: Speaking of television entertainment, last night I watched Last night I watched part 3 of the latest Dark Side of the Ring series. They've been covering the career of Jeff Jarrett. I don't know if, Dana, have you dialed into that?
3: I've not watched that. I've heard good things, though.
0: It's a 3-parter, and I think I'm done now. I think I've watched.
1: All on him, or?
0: Yes. On Jeff Jarrett, his life, his career, the whole schmear. I think now that I've finished 3 episodes, I think we're done with Jeff Jarrett. And he's one of my all-time favorites. A lot of darkness and this and that. Of course, you know how the lives of a lot of these professional wrestlers go. There's peaks and valleys and up and down. So I'm watching last night. And, sorry. This is sort of where I wanted to go, but I sort of lost myself. Once I was done with Jeff Jarrett, I moved on to another, what I think is a new episode of Dark Side of the Ring, about a brutally bloody match between Samoa Joe and Necro Butcher, I think was his name. Necro Butcher. It was a very infamous match from 20 years ago. Blood everywhere, awful violence, this and that. That was kind of this Necro Butcher's thing. He was one of those, he was like the king of the death matches guy. So, it wasn't until I was watching the episode that I realized this Necro Butcher was featured in the movie The Wrestler. From how many years ago was The Wrestler out with Mickey Rourke? MickeyRourke. Mickey Rourke.
3: I'm guessing like
0: he's always drunk.
1: Yeah, it was 08.
0: Okay. Remember the death match that Mickey Rourke has in the movie?
1: Yeah.
3: Mm-hmm.
0: That is the Necro Butcher in The Wrestler.
3: Never made that connection.
0: The real life wrestler made his way into the movie. Now, the reason why I bring this all up is this is SummerSlam week, and there's events going on all over town leading up to this weekend's WWE SummerSlam. Tonight, we want to try to keep you up on all this, because this is fun.
3: Absolutely.
0: Tonight, there is a screening of The Wrestler. Well, wait a minute. This says 1974.
1: Maybe there's a different one.
0: F me running. I'm kind of regretting.
1: Yeah, there is from 1974.
0: I'm regretting that I brought any of this up now. I did not notice that it said 1974. I thought they meant the Mickey Rourke edition of The Wrestler. At any rate, there is a screening of The Wrestler tonight at Maeslax at 8 p.m. Go see it. I'm not trying to deter anyone from going to see it. But I, as you can tell, up until this moment, didn't realize they were talking about a 1974 movie called The Wrestler. I assumed we were talking about Mickey Rourke, and that's why I brought up the Necro Butcher.
1: Vern Gagne's in the 1974 version.
0: There you
1: Dusty go. Dusty Rhodes.
0: Mm-hmm. Okay.
3: Actually, a good buddy of mine, Chaz, is hosting at Maeslax tonight. He's a big-time wrestling fan and local media guy. So, yeah, go check it out for sure.
1: I wonder how many people... Ed Asner?
0: Yep.
1: How many folks are going to show up wondering, well, when does Mickey Rourke...
0: I would have. Obviously, I would have.
3: Why is this in black and white?
0: So, if you have yet to... I've just come back to these episodes of Dark Side of the Ring. I was all over it when it first cut loose, and then I lost touch. Like I've lost touch with television wrestling in general over the last few years. But now I think I'm close to up to date now on the latest editions.
1: And you haven't watched the Hulk Hogan documentary?
0: No, I haven't watched anything wrestling related really in years.
1: Okay, so I was wondering if maybe you watched that when it came out not too long ago.
0: No.
1: We watched it. It's a good watch. I think you'd like it.
0: Well, no, I'm looking at the list of events coming up. Someone should show that Mickey Rourke wrestler somewhere as well. It doesn't look like it's scheduled anywhere.
1: Yeah, that's a great movie.
0: I wasn't aware of this 1974 number, but now that you said Ed Asner, I love Ed Asner.
1: Who doesn't?
0: So there you go. Sorry for the confusion. I thought I knew what I was talking about the entire time. Isn't that something, Cubby? Then you get to the end and realize, oh, I've just wasted everyone's time.
1: Oh, I've done that.
0: Yeah.
2: It's a great feeling. I love that feeling.
1: I read the article. I edited the article.
0: Yeah.
1: And I didn't notice this particular thing that's standing out right now. Yeah, I've had that happen.
0: Remember about a year ago when I gave about a 10-minute update on the high school baseball tournament, and then it dawned on me it was January?
1: Yeah, I remember that.
0: And there was no such thing as high school baseball happening?
3: That was a little concerning.
0: Yeah. I was very worried about myself in that moment. I mean, I went on and on talking about who's playing who in the high school baseball tournament. And then I suddenly realized, wait a minute, it's 35 below zero outside. No one's playing. It's January.
1: Well, so there's a lot of information coming in.
2: One time,
1: I looked at a birthday list, and it was a different one than I usually do. And I didn't realize that I gave celebrity birthdays. I mentioned four people who had previously died, that it was their birthday. And I even did the math. I'm like, okay, they were born in this year. They must be this age.
0: So there even was some show prep there.
1: Yeah, absolutely.
0: But yet you announced...
1: I just looked at a different one. I kind of forgot they'd passed away.
2: You were just honoring them, Josh.
1: Yeah, people are like, well, how's that person 74 when they died 6 years ago?
0: Son of a bitch. We were on a roll, and then I brought it to a halt. Stupid news coming up in just a minute. We'll take a break, ski, and be back on the 93X Half-Ass Morning Show.
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7: If I were to ask you what makes for a good night's sleep, you'd probably say a dark, quiet room, not too many things on your mind. But every night when you go to get some Z's, how often do you really think about the temperature in your bedroom? Temperature may be one of the most underappreciated factors in sleep. That's according to the Senior Vice President of Research and Scientific Affairs at the National Sleep Foundation. 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Most experts will recommend a room temperature of 60 to 67 degrees Fahrenheit. You might also experiment with your sheets and what you actually wear to bed. Play around a bit and see what improves your sleep. You might be delightfully surprised. I'm Dr. Sanjay Gupta, helping you live a better life.
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1: I don't know about you, but my social media feeds are flooded with lotions and potions and gadgets, all promising to unlock different components of longevity. But if you log off, take a step back from all the hype, you'll find that the actual keys to a longer, healthier life are hiding in plain sight. There are four of them. Number one, nutrition. The Mediterranean diet really is the gold standard. Number two, exercise. You should be getting 150 minutes of moderate intensity exercise or 75 minutes of vigorous intensity exercise every week, plus strength training and stretching. Number three, sleep. Sleep is when your body and your brain repair themselves. You should be getting 7 to 9 hours a night. And finally, number four often gets forgotten, socialization. It's not a bonus. It's a necessity for a healthy life, finding a sense of community, purpose, and belonging. I'm Dr. Sanjay Gupta, helping you live a better life.
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4: There's a stalled vehicle in New Brighton, 35W southbound at County Road E2. That's your traffic. This is 93X.
5: Weather today, going to be another hot one, but thankfully not as bad. So I guess that's good. High of 90, but the humidity won't suck as much as it has recently. 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We got the stupid news coming up after Bush. 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
3: I don't know about you, but my social media feeds are flooded with lotions and potions and gadgets, all promising to unlock different components of longevity. But if you log off, take a step back from all the hype, you'll find that the actual keys to a longer, healthier life are hiding in plain sight. There are four of them. Number one, nutrition. The Mediterranean diet really is the gold standard. Number two, exercise. You should be getting 150 minutes of moderate intensity exercise or 75 minutes of vigorous intensity exercise every week, plus strength training and stretching. Number three, sleep. Sleep is when your body and your brain repair themselves. You should be getting 7 to 9 hours a night. And finally, number four often gets forgotten, socialization. It's not a bonus, it's a necessity for a healthy life, finding a sense of community, purpose, and belonging. I'm Dr. Sanjay Gupta, helping you live a better life.
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7: Wonderful. It's absolutely wonderful to be here. Thanks for joining us on the program. Got a couple of text messages here, Josh, before the stupid news report can fully take over our world. We got to talking a little bit about wrestling. This is SummerSlam week here in town. The WWE putting on a big show this weekend, so we got to talking. Well, I confused our listening audience by talking about tonight there's a showing of The Wrestler at Mayslax. Remember that movie with Mickey Rourke? And then I found out it's not the Mickey Rourke movie. It's an original version of The Wrestler from 1974 with Dusty Rhodes and Vern Gagne and Dirty Dick Murdoch.
8: We got to go along that whole, I guess we'll call it a journey with you.
7: Yeah, it led to nowhere.
8: The lows and highs when we all realized it at the same time.
7: You know how last week we dedicated last week's show to Ozzy Osbourne?
8: Yep.
7: My little wrestling tirade there was a road to nowhere. To quote Ozzy, that was a road to nowhere. Tonight now, I was talking about the series Dark Side of the Ring, which I'm a big fan of. I love that series. Tonight, listeners are telling me that there's a brand new episode of Dark Side of the Ring. And it will be featuring the life and career of the Big Boss Man.
8: Oh, yeah.
7: Mm-hmm. Prominent wrestler for many years in the WWE. Ray, I believe, was his first name. And I think he checked out a number of years ago. That ought to be good.
8: Shoot, like 20-some years ago.
7: Ray Traylor, was that his real name? Something along those lines? Tonight, the Big Boss Man.
9: I can only handle that show in small doses.
8: I've heard it's very dark. I've watched a little bit of one. I know what you're talking about.
9: Right, yeah. I mean, obviously, I'm a huge wrestling fan, so I know about, you know, the dark side of the ring and all the horrible stories, but I can only watch one every couple of months or so. It's a little too sad sometimes.
7: Oh, Christ, I can plow through a dozen of them. I love that. So, obviously, you can't trust me this morning, but I believe that's an accurate statement. Tonight, there's a fresh episode of Dark Side of the Ring featuring the Big Boss Man. Earlier on this morning, we were talking about twins. There was a set of twins in our listening audience celebrating a birthday. We started talking about this, that. Josh had some twins in his graduating class. Hell, we had dozens of them. They were everywhere. And we were wondering, what caused that? What causes twins, triplets, things like that? Josh said nowadays it's all those, what's the word for it?
8: IVF.
7: What is that again?
8: In vitro fertilization, where they'll put a couple of zygotes? Or fertilized eggs, whatever they are. They put some of those in there. And usually, I mean, two or three, depending on where you go.
7: You try to get your wife pregnant, you try like a bastard, and sometimes it backfires and four or five of them fall out at once.
8: It's a possibility, yeah.
7: But back when our folks were bumping, what the hell? How did it happen? How did so many twins pile out?
8: I was wondering
7: if it was beer and cigarettes, but I don't know.
8: I'd heard it was hereditary, like if it can run in your family. I have no idea if that's true. My grandma said that, and she had a set of twins, so I'll take her word for
10: it. I heard that too, yeah.
7: I can say that I think my brother and I are the only set of twins anywheres on either side of my family.
8: Local 34 Jesus knows a thing or two.
7: No, he doesn't.
8: He knows plenty. He said that it comes from double penetration, and then he followed up with, duh. Sure, that makes sense. Mm. The DP.
9: Yep.
10: Yes.
8: Oh, no, my grandma had twins.
9: Oh, no.
10: That would be absolutely insane if that was the only way you could have twins.
9: Well, honey, do you want two kids or not?
8: You'd know a lot about the couple, wouldn't you?
10: Let's get it done.
7: Oh, you do want to have twins? Hey, Gary, come on in here. She wants to have twins. Okay, well, see, this listener texted in something similar to Local 34 and his answer. He says twins are the result of partner swapping.
8: Oh, really?
7: But I just don't know.
8: How scandalous when there's a set of twins and it's two different fathers. That's something else, right?
7: Does that happen?
8: Yeah.
10: Oh, yeah, dude, wow. I've heard of crazy stories like that.
7: Explain that to me.
8: Well, one egg gets fertilized by one guy. And then the second egg gets fertilized by the dude with the sloppy seconds.
7: The following night.
8: Could be the same night, depending on what kind of night they're having.
7: Could be the same night.
9: Man, family game night must be crazy in that house.
7: So you know lots and lots about how babies are made. I know just about nothing. So really, that can happen. Two separate dads for a set of twins.
8: Yeah.
7: F me running. Oh, I had a thought and I lost it.
8: Somebody else says, obviously you get twins from doing it twice in one night. Yep, possibility there, I guess.
9: Sure.
7: Here's a millennial bibliophile. She just. What are you doing there? You're either a... What is the gimmick again, Josh? You're either a Jesus... It doesn't matter. Millennial bibliophile. She says... there are also different types of identical twins. What do you mean? Fill us in. Get a new name, number one, and then fill us in on what you're talking about. Text us back. So there you go. Oh, I remember where I was going to go with this now. A true story. I have a true story for you. When my mother informed my dad that she was pregnant with my brother and I, she decided to do that while my dad was on the top rung of a ladder replacing something in the ceiling of their home.
8: Did it make him fall off that ladder?
7: He wobbled on the damn thing a little bit.
10: Dude, I mean, come on.
7: So he always called that attempted murder. He said that was attempted murder to tell a guy he's got twins on the way when he's on the top rung of a ladder.
10: There is, I was looking up, like, the different types of identical twins, and there is, like, different, it, like, depends on, it's, like, very scientific, like, they're based on placental and amniotic arrangements, there's...
7: So you only cubby knows how to speak that language.
10: Yeah, it's, like, really,
7: technical,
10: very
7: medical.
10: Technical, yeah.
7: Yeah, I don't know, but we sure had a lot of them in my neighborhood, that's for damn sure. I think it was a world record.
8: When we went through the procedure, they told you, you know, hey, we're putting two in here, so you might end up with two kids, right? You might end up with twins.
7: Yeah.
8: And, I mean, like I said, there's certain the place we went to would only do two, but there's certain that would do three. Octomom,
10: that was, how many? Eight, that's eight, right?
8: Yeah, she had eight kids, because they put so many in.
7: What a disaster.
10: Oh, my gosh.
7: Oh,
10: After you know, having one, when I'm like out and about in the wild and I meet another mom and that mom has twins, it's like I'm seeing a rare species. Like, I'm like, tell me everything. Like, how do you survive? You are a hero to me.
8: Has to pee, Jesus said. He has two sisters, identical twins, but they don't look alike. They were part of a study at the U of M when they were kids because of the rareness of that situation.
7: Lick me down. All right, I'm waiting for this millennial bibliophile character to get back to us. She was going to tell us about the different types of identical twins. We got all the time in the world. When you have a minute, I'd love to know more about that.
8: Here's a mom of twins who said that fraternal twins can be hereditary, or the older a woman gets, the more eggs are shot out. Identical twins are a freak of nature, not hereditary.
7: Mm.
8: That's fascinating how that works out.
7: It's confusing, but yeah,
10: I would have to write on one of them.
9: mark their arms.
10: Yeah.
7: Well, it is something to see when you encounter a set of identical twins that are very, very, very difficult to tell apart. I've known two sets in my day where and I knew him all the way through school. But I never had a chance to really tell who was who. I could never get it right.
10: Do you think at one point when they were children, I imagine they were being watched by dad at this point. It seems like a dad move. Like, you mix them up, and then that's, like, you're like, oh, wait.
8: That's just who it is now?
10: Wait, what one is what one? And then do you think that happens, sure, like, a lot?
7: Along the way, Donnie, who was originally Ronnie, became Donnie, and Ronnie...
10: Yeah.
8: I'm sure it's happened.
7: Probably has happened.
8: We only had one... So, again, we had three sets of identical twins. I graduated with four throughout my high school, and...
7: God, I can't believe the number was so small.
8: Well, we only had 150 kids.
7: Yeah, but throughout your entire high school, 9 through 12, there were only four sets of twins?
8: Yeah.
7: F me.
8: Well, in my class. I guess I don't know if there were some in other classes, but in my class specifically.
7: Oh.
8: So, there was only one set of identical twins that you couldn't tell apart. The other ones, there were subtle differences. I mean, from a distance, you wouldn't be able to tell. Outside, they walked a little different. But there was one that these two brothers looked exactly alike. Their mannerisms were exactly the same.
7: I could never tell them apart.
9: I had a neighbor who was a part of a set of triplets. She was a identical triplets with her two sisters. And to the point where one day we were hanging out, my ex and I were hanging out with the couple, her and her husband. And she pulled out photos, and she was showing her husband. She goes, pick out which one I am in all these photos of me and my two sisters. And he could not do it. You know, one in three chance, basically. That's how closely aligned they were. They looked identical to each other.
7: It's a freak show.
10: That's gotta be stressful, dating a twin. Because, like, at one point, they're going to be like, you find my twin attractive.
9: I brought that up and I got in big trouble. I'm like, so by definition, you think her sisters are hot.
10: Yeah, like you want to have sex with them as well, don't you?
8: Oh, why would you put that person in that situation? There's no way to answer that.
9: I know. And he's like, no.
8: It's all personality.
9: Personality. I'm like, oh, so you saw her at a bar and you thought, oh, I bet she has a great personality. I'm going to go talk to her.
10: See? Yeah.
8: Oh, what a terrible situation. I never even considered that.
7: Well, how about this, Cubby? This is similar in my opinion. Did you have any buddies growing up who had hot sisters?
8: Oh, yeah.
7: Did they look anything like your buddy?
8: Not really, no.
7: Okay. See, I knew a couple of guys growing up who had cute sisters, but they looked so much like my buddy also. You see what I'm saying?
9: No, mm-hmm. I can picture the exact scenario.
7: There was like a little bit of a battle there to where I didn't know how to feel because the cute younger sister looked so much like her older brother, who was my pal.
8: I
7: didn't really know where to go with that.
8: Yeah. That would be difficult.
7: Yeah.
8: That's not fair.
7: It was a mind F. Well, when you're 15, that's like a mind F. Yeah. Not now, I wouldn't care. I mean, but when you're a young kid, you think, oh, is this weird that I...
10: It reminds me of so my husband's dad, so my father-in-law, when he was younger... Him and my husband they look identical. When you look at pictures, it's crazy.
7: Yeah.
10: And so I feel weird saying that, though, like out loud to his dad, because, I mean, he knows that I find my husband very attractive. And it's like saying, like, hey, you used to be, like, super hot, dude.
7: Yeah.
10: It feels weird.
7: It's a hell of a thing we got going.
8: Insomniac Jesus graduated with a set of twins whose family had five sets in the family. He said apparently was one short of a state record at that time.
7: I'm sorry, you got to do that again.
8: He graduated with a set of twins. That family had five sets in that family.
7: Oh.
8: Right?
7: State record?
8: One short of the state record at that time.
7: Blue ribbon?
9: Should have kept banging.
7: All right, let's dive headlong into this stupid news report, because we got a couple of stories here that I'm just dying for you to hear. For starters, this is some really creepy stuff right here. The Dark Side of Tinder is maybe a fitting title for this pig. Apparently, Tinder is not all just dialing up a stranger for a 3 a.m. blowjay. Things can get awful squirrely. I'm sure most of you already knew that, but I guess consider this a reminder.
8: I never hear about Tinder anymore. For a while, everybody was talking about Tinder.
7: That's not a thing anymore?
8: I have no idea. I just don't hear about it like I used to. I'd imagine it's probably the same for you, Nick. It seemed like when that came out...
7: Everybody was talking about it.
8: Everybody was like, this is the best thing that's ever been invented.
7: Yeah,
10: I think a lot of it now is... at least I've heard from guy friends that it's a lot of like OnlyFans people on there trying to get you to like subscribe to their stuff.
8: Oh, really?
10: In like a roundabout way, because I don't think they can like advertise it on their profile, but once you match, they're like, hey, you know.
7: Well, then the other thing that I hear now and again, Josh, is that younger people just aren't interested in random hookups anymore, which is concerning to me.
10: Yeah, I have heard that.
7: So anyway, here's a reminder as to what the hell you might encounter on Tinder. What we're talking right here, by God, is what we're talking about is a, quote, sugar daddy slash sugar baby type setup. That's pretty hot stuff, right?
8: Yeah, I know a girl who, she said it so often, I don't think she was joking anymore. She wanted that type setup.
7: Sugar daddy, sugar baby.
8: She wanted a sugar daddy.
7: Oh, I know the gal you're talking about.
8: Yeah, I mean, she, I believe, was serious. She said it so often.
7: The word is here, the sugar daddy character in this story proved to be a full-on dangerous lunatic. Let me go ahead with this because there's a lot going on. Lots to tell you. It all started when a 67-year-old feller called David. He met a 21-year-old gal by the name of Mariah on what they call here the Tinder dating app. Dude said he was a-looking for a sugar baby. He was. And he said he would pay her $1,000 per visit.
8: Dang.
7: $1,000, little man, put that shh in my hand. And Mariah was down with that. She was down with that deal. $1,000. Dude even said, Cubby, that he would buy his sugar baby dinner whenever the hell she'd pop by, take her shopping. And Cubby, you know this, women be shopping.
10: Oh, yeah, we do.
7: By God, women be. Anyway, David and Mariah agreed to meet for something or another to eat. I don't know if this was their first meeting, but regardless, Mariah got a ride ski to David's house. She got a ride from some friends. And by the way, David lives at an old folks retirement community. That's hilarious.
8: It's the Villages. That's the one. Remember we were talking about that last week, Nick? He said he hadn't heard of it. They're known for being kinky at the Villages.
10: Yeah, they're like the STD people, right?
8: Yeah, that's like, they're known to be horny at the Villages.
7: Oh, this man, David, lived at the infamous retirement community you were talking to me about last week.
8: Yes.
7: Okay. I did not catch that. He lives at a retirement home. That is effing funny. And he's got a 21-year-old coming over to the joint. So right from the get-go, David gave Mariah $200 right when she showed up. And he took her to a lingerie store. Woo-wee! He did. And Mariah bought some sexy drawers and whatnot with David's money. Can I tell you a side story real quick, Josh? Of maybe the greatest brain fart I ever had in my entire life. Where I just couldn't believe, my God. I think I had been overworked. It had been a long week. I was at a bar gig. It was, 10:30 on a Thursday night. Had to get up the next morning for the radio show. And I just wasn't all there. Well, this waitress at the bar was this attractive little number. Stacked. And I thought maybe there was some, what's the word I'm looking for, between us. I thought there was
8: electricity.
7: Some,
8: thank you. A connection.
7: I thought there was a connection between us, but I wasn't sure. But again, I'm just kind of spaced out at this bar gig, just kind of staring at the wall, waiting for it to end. And she walks up to me and says, "What are you doing on Saturday?" And I said, "Oh, I don't know. Why?" And she says, "Well, I'm going on spring break in a couple of weeks, and I was wondering if, you wanted to come with me and do a little bikini shopping." And I said, "When? Saturday? Nah, I'm just kind of going to lay low on Saturday. I'm kind of beat."
9: You missed the obvious sign?
7: And she says, "Oh, well, that's cool. Yeah, okay." And she walks away. And it was like 1-1,000, 2-1,000, 3-1,000, 4-1,000. And suddenly I went, "Oh, my God, what have I done?" And I walked over and I said, "Saturday, bikini shopping? Absolutely, I'll pick you up." And then I walked away and said, "Oh, my God, what the hell is happening to me? Jesus, criminy, that was close." How the hell is that possible?
10: I don't know.
7: I mean, at the time, Josh, I was like a 33-year-old man.
8: You were tired.
7: Yeah, I can't believe I almost Almost. So anyway, back to this sugar daddy, sugar baby thing. So Mariah comes over. That's the sugar baby. She comes over to David's place. She's 21. He's 67. He lives at the old folks' home. He gives her $200, takes her to the lingerie store. She buys up some underwears. Then they went to a restaurant where David gave her another $600 damn dollars. Remember, the agreement was $1,000 every time she hangs with him. Then they went back to the old folks' home. Well, Mariah started to feel a little uncomfortable. She didn't feel right being in David's apartment. So she texted her pals to come and pick her up. Come on back and pick me up. Well, that's not what David wanted to hear. And David said, well, if you're going to up and leave, you should give me my money back. Because that was not part of our agreement. Mariah told him to eat a fat D. And she left in a vehicle with her friends. And that's when this sexy sugar daddy, sugar baby meetup turned into a life or death high-speed motor vehicle chase. David jumped into his pickup and chased them. He rammed their vehicle at a roundabout. And then, since it's a roundabout, Josh, he went around again and rammed them one more time.
8: Finally, somebody who knows how to use a roundabout.
7: Mm-hmm.
10: It's kind of fun.
8: Boy, people do dumb things when they're horny, don't they?
7: I suppose.
10: Oh, yeah.
7: You could say that. Mariah and two of her friends jumped out of the vehicle at that point because the vehicle was now incapacitated or whatever the proper word. The dude, he rammed them twice. The vehicle stopped, broke down. Mariah and two of her friends jumped out of the vehicle and ran for their lives. One of her pals, a 22-year-old dude, decided to stand up to old Dave. They got nose to nose, but Dave pulled out a gun and told the kid to get down on his belly or he was going to get killed dead. At one point or another, that young fella was able to run away. Eventually, local police drove up and pinned old Dave on the hood of that pickup. He told the cops that he was pissed, really pissed, because he had been scammed. And then he cut loose with the terrible lame excuses, the terrible lies. He didn't ram the car. He grazed it. As for pulling out his little handgun, he said he thought maybe that the car he was chasing was stolen. So, you know, he was trying to do the cops a favor and, quote, control the situation for them.
8: Oh, he's kind of a citizen hero.
7: He is a citizen hero. Dave even told the cops, as they were pounding on him with their batons and shoving him into the back of the car, he told the cops, he said, hey, I've been involved in a prior sugar baby arrangement, and that one was great. But he said, this one totally sucked. And Dave is now in jail.
8: I don't know. I mean, I guess if I was an older gentleman going through enough of a dry spell and I had the funds, maybe I'd set up one of those two. Well, not that young.
7: Of course you would.
8: Maybe she'd have to be in her 50s.
7: Oh, for Christ's sake, will you live a little?
8: I mean, that's... I couldn't do that age difference. You know, like young-looking 50s.
7: Yeah, have at it, Josh. I'm guessing she's available.
10: Yeah, you might not have to buy her stuff.
9: No transactions needed.
8: Hey, oh, is that right?
7: No wait time at all on that one. The 21 and 22-year-olds, their telephones never stop ringing.
8: They're backed up.
7: That gal in her 50s, she will be available for you.
8: Well,
7: yes.
8: Everything's coming up, Josh.
7: What the hell's wrong with you?
10: Well, what?
8: You don't think that difference is a little...
7: You're an old-timer. You're going to die any day now. Who cares?
8: Why do I care?
7: What? Well, that's what I'm saying. Why do you care?
8: Well, I mean, I don't need that. I dated people that age when I was that age.
10: You might as well just not do it then.
7: Yes. Like,
10: that's my point.
7: Well,
8: you don't tell me who I can pay for sex.
10: Like if you're going to do it, you got to go it. Young.
7: Yeah. F, man. You don't have to be a Catholic dork your whole life.
9: Josh comes in here. Guys, it's a little scandal. She's 3 months younger than me.
7: Yes. I'm 79 and she's 71.
8: You guys do what you want. I think that's kind of gross.
7: You're gross.
8: What?
10: I personally agree that it does gross me out, but if you don't have to pay for that, Josh. You don't have to be a sugar daddy
8: to get a 50-year-old. You're saying 50-year-olds are so desperate?
10: No. You're just
8: it sure sounds
10: good.
8: Like you're saying that.
10: You're just probably good.
7: For a second there, I thought you were going to be cool. He started off by saying, yeah, if I was an older guy, you know, and had gone through a long enough dry spell, I might do that. With a woman in her 50s.
8: You know, the part that excited me sexually the most was the idea I'd have the money to be able to afford a sugar baby.
7: Money is exciting.
8: $1,000 a day, a shopping trip, a meal. That's pretty cool.
10: Oh, yeah, that is.
7: Here's a guy.
10: Sweet.
7: Here's a guy that texted in and said, I was a sugar daddy for 5 years. I married her. It's not worth it. All right. Well, now you're going to feel like we're picking on you, Josh. We're not. But one thing that we know about you is that social situations, social engagements are not your favorite thing in the world. And you're not alone. You're not alone. You've admitted.
8: Yeah, I'm not. I like some of them, but I'm not comfortable.
7: Sure.
8: I feel like I'll screw it up.
7: You've admitted that there have been times, and again, you're not alone. I've had these same thoughts. There have been times where you considered taking drastic measures to get out of a social obligation, like, say, disabling your motor vehicle by driving it into a wall or something, correct?
8: Well, yeah, more like where it was beyond my control. I couldn't feel bad about it. You know, like, oh, I slipped out on some black ice, not much I can do about it. Mm-hmm. Car's disabled, that kind of thing. Just like you said earlier, yeah. Ashley, nobody gets hurt. Nobody's inconvenienced
7: but me. Of course,
8: yes.
7: Yeah, yeah. Right. But you've yet to actually go through with that kind of thing, right?
8: No, like I said, it would have to be something. Sometimes I'm like, God, wouldn't that be great
7: yeah.
8: if this happened?
7: Wouldn't that be something if I slid off the road and
8: yeah,
7: just, you
8: no
7: know.
8: No fault of my own.
7: No, just it kind of bounced into a fence and my vehicle was disabled and I wouldn't have to go to this wedding reception.
8: Yeah.
7: Totally natural. I've had the same thoughts. Okay. Have you ever considered faking your own death?
8: I have not, no.
7: Okay.
8: But there's probably yes. a situation where I would.
7: Yeah. Sure.
9: Ashley, yes.
7: You have considered faking your own death.
10: I thought about it. It's like,
7: what was the situation? What were you up against?
10: When I was going through my divorce.
7: Oh.
10: I was like, screw it, dude. I'm just going to disappear. Just
7: yeah.
10: disappear completely
8: you
10: off the face of the earth.
8: You got a tough job for that.
10: I know. Mm-hmm. I was like, I'm not going to show up. Everyone's going to be worried. Josh is going to be looking for me for like 10 years. I'm going to be in Cuba.
8: Well, now we know you're going.
7: Well, I got to answer a text message real quick. A guy texted in and said, hey, Nick, where is Josh? On the riding lawnmower situation. I'm just going to text. I'm going to text back and say nowhere. Where is Josh
8: right
7: on the
8: here.
7: Riding lawnmower situation? The answer is no. How do you spell nowhere? Okay,
9: all one word.
7: Yeah. Okay. All right.
8: I got a Kubota Z700.
7: It's
8: right
7: a toy.
8: Here
7: it doesn't count.
8: It counts.
7: It doesn't count.
8: Nobody said it couldn't be a toy.
7: It didn't need to be said. It's ridiculous.
8: You're ridiculous.
7: Here's a guy who went ahead and faked his own death, and even had. God help us, he even had a funeral. And I'm sure you're wondering why. He did this so he wouldn't have to take his medicine on a DWI charge he was up against. He's a Chinese guy, don't you know? He got caught driving while loaded.
8: That's the situation, maybe not a DWI charge, but that's the situation I could see faking my own death, where there's the possibility I'm going to jail. I don't think I could handle something like that.
7: Okay.
8: Well, despite maybe the fact that I've done time, I just don't want to go back.
7: Well, then consider this a tutorial, okay?
9: Homer Simpson once faked his own death to get out of highway litter pickup.
8: He didn't want to do the
9: the Saturday community service, so he faked his own death.
8: I had a friend that did that. He didn't care for it too much. Although he said he made a couple of buddies.
9: Did he?
8: Yeah.
10: Oh, that lifelong friends.
9: Yeah. How do you guys know each other?
8: D-dubs.
9: Story. Yeah.
7: Dude got caught driving while loaded, so he's got to go see a judge about that, right? But he had this idea to fake his own death and even fake his own funeral. He was even able to convince a couple members of his family to help him with the gimmick so he wouldn't have to face the legal consequences of his D-dub ski. This gangbang took place, I don't know, a couple years ago. The local police over there in China have decided to finally tell the story just for laughs. Dude goes by the name of Sai. He's the D-dub guy. He got pinched. It was his third offense. This would have been his third D-dub conviction. So he knew he was looking at some real legit incarceration. So while he was out on bail, Sai convinced his wife and his old broken-down grandma to follow his lead so he could, quote, run away without the fear of the police looking for him. He was willing to run away for the rest of his life. what is this guy, a three-year-old? I just can't believe. You'd have to be a three-year-old to think that this was going to work. I mean, some people are just wired so wrong. So, first they bought a coffin. Then, Cy scattered empty pill bottles throughout his house. He had even practiced holding his breath for long periods of time. And even used some type of cooling equipment to keep his body cold. All in an effort to make it look like he had overdosed on pills and was deader than disco. Now, it says here that his mother, and again, the broken-down old grandmother, covered his face with a towel, claiming that the drugs had deformed his face.
10: I don't think that happens.
7: Now the story cuts right to the funeral. So if you're wondering how he faked his way past the police and coroners and all that mess, I'll fill you in shortly. So it says, the funeral was carried out the same day. The coffin was dumped into the ground. Of course, Cy was not in the coffin. The whole works. People crying up and down.
10: Wow.
7: It's just so weird to me. I don't know how common this is in China, but it sounds like if someone drops dead in your house, you can just say, well, he's done. Dig a hole. Right?
10: Yeah.
7: I mean, because
10: is nobody like, hey, you know, we don't have to like rush this. It's a little insensitive.
7: Right.
10: They have a little bit of mourning
7: here.
10: They just
7: went straight outside and put a coffin in the ground.
10: Imagine like it's the dog or something.
7: The police quickly picked up on things like the coffin had been purchased before his death and the fact that the family never called an ambulance or alerted the cops about his death. So there you go. That's how they skirted past the police and they just said, a body coming through. This is Cy in the coffin. He's dead. Look out. We're digging a hole. Then, of course, someone saw Cy at a bank pulling out piles of cash. Bank records and surveillance videos proved that Cy was running around trying to leave town. The cops caught him, and now he's in about five times the trouble he would have originally been in for that third Dewey I was telling you about.
8: Didn't think that far ahead, I guess. Or a little too confident.
7: Truly unbelievable that this grown man had this idea. And he's able to convince his mother and his grandmother. And those old ladies are now also looking at time for going along with what turned out to be one of the dumbest ideas ever.
10: I think I could convince my mother to do this for me, but...
7: Oh, I'm sure there are plenty of mothers who would do that.
10: Not my significant other. He'd be like, no, you're so stupid. I'm not... Absolutely not.
8: From what you've said, your mom would help you bury the body.
10: 100%.
8: She'd
10: That's
8: give you
10: my
8: home
10: girl.
7: Maybe I shouldn't say a lot of mothers who would do that, but...
10: I would do it.
7: There you go. I'm sorry, what?
10: I said I would do it.
7: You would do it.
10: I would do anything.
7: You would do it.
10: But that's because my son's not old enough to be a D-bag yet to me. So, speaking like right now...
7: It would be a hell of a deal if you got a DWI these days.
10: Yeah, right, that would be insane. But yeah, no, I would do absolutely anything.
7: We gotta go. We gotta hit up the sports.
11: Sometimes when I blow my nose, I get a boner. I don't know why. It just happens.
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1: 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Just play the game one way. You hit a ball in the gap, run. 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
9: She's a saint. You know, we all know that, the people that know her. But things happen. You know, things happen, and you got to work through it. But it'll all work out in the long run. We all love EB, and you hate seeing these kind of things happen. But there's always a blessing in there somewhere. Eric will work through it. He's got a great support group here, as does his family. And then we'll just let time take care of it from there.
10: Well, you know, it happens. It happens once in a while where, you know, you shoot your mother.
11: Sure.
12: What?
11: Just one of those things.
10: It happens once in a while where a child will shoot their mama.
11: But don't worry, Ashley. There's a blessing in there somewhere.
10: That was Kansas City Chiefs head coach Andy Reid trying to put a flowery spin on one of the most horrific stories I've heard in a while. Well, I guess.
11: Did you watch his
10: Since Mark Sanchez, I guess. We keep bringing up Mark Sanchez because he's like the, what do they call it, Josh?
11: Poster child?
10: Well, yeah, he's kind of the rule, the line.
11: Sure.
10: The, what was the question?
11: Did you watch his whole statement?
10: No. I can't stand the sight of Andy Reid, so I try to avoid him at all costs. But
11: Watch it and see if you can figure out what happened. It's very confusing, everything he said. You could tell maybe he was so shocked. Didn't quite know what to say, and maybe didn't even have time to formulate a thought. I'd be interested in what you thought.
10: Okay, so I need to watch. I need to listen as well?
11: Yeah, watch and listen.
10: Okay, and something happens there. You want to see if I notice it?
11: Well, no, just that it was so confusing, and you know, like you say, he's trying to put a positive spin on it, and I don't think he had time to prepare.
10: How the story, we haven't even told the story yet.
12: Yeah, I want to know what's going on here.
10: Andy Reid's offensive coordinator, a guy by the name of, a guy by the name of Eric Bieniemy. I remember him when he was a college running back for the University of Colorado. He was a talented running back. He's been coaching for years in the National Football League, currently the offensive coordinator for the Chiefs. Eric Bieniemy's son shot Eric's wife, the child's mother.
11: Multiple times.
10: And she's in the hospital in intensive care. I don't know her current situation. F me running. What in the hell is going on out there?
12: Awful. Oh, so I was immediately assuming it was something like, oh, a gun was left out and a little kid accidentally.
10: No, this is a 22-3. This is a grown person. Sorry. I should have maybe made that clear. This is a grown person, the son. I don't know what he looks to be 20, 21.
11: He's 27.
12: How can you even try to put a pot? Like, I understand he has to do that, but.
10: I don't know.
12: Ugh.
11: He kind of has a look on his face that says, I'm the type of guy that's going to shoot my mom. I don't know if you looked at his mugshot.
12: Oh, really?
11: Kind of looks like.
13: I hope I never give that vibe off.
10: I did look at a picture of Eric Bieniemy's son, and yeah, he doesn't look all there. Doesn't look all there.
11: At least in that photo.
10: All right. We'll cover that with Randy Shaver, Brad Ryder, today.
11: Terrible.
10: There's plenty more to go through on the subject. But it's just like, what the F is happening? Tonight, let's go ahead with a baseball game. Twins and Royals over there at Target Field. And real quick before we go, we've been talking up and down this morning about twins and triplets and quadruplets and IVF. Is that how you say it, Josh? Yeah. IVF. Sometimes that creates a pile of babies at once. This is interesting. We were all sharing, hey, we had this many sets of twins in our graduating class, and I had this many sets of twins. Some were identical. Some of them were fraternal. A dude here says he went to high school in 1989. There were a set of brothers in his grade, but they weren't twins. They were 9 months apart, but mom and dad sent them to the same grade. That must have been, that's very unique. Yeah. Very unique.
13: Just makes things a lot simpler.
10: I guess. Yeah, you don't got to worry about. Maybe they were in the same classes together, and that makes things easier. Josh will be back in a couple minutes with some more news.
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15: I don't know about you, but my social media feeds are flooded with lotions and potions and gadgets, all promising to unlock different components of longevity. But if you log off, take a step back from all the hype, you'll find that the actual keys to a longer, healthier life are hiding in plain sight. There are four of them. Number one, nutrition. The Mediterranean diet really is the gold standard. Number two, exercise. You should be getting 150 minutes of moderate intensity exercise or 75 minutes of vigorous intensity exercise every week, plus strength training and stretching. Number three, sleep. Sleep is when your body and your brain repair themselves. You should be getting 7 to 9 hours a night. And finally, number four, often gets forgotten, socialization. It's not a bonus. It's a necessity for a healthy life, finding a sense of community, purpose, and belonging. I'm Dr. Sanjay Gupta, helping you live a better life.
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0: better life with Dr. Sanjay Gupta.
1: They say consistency is key, but sometimes you just got to switch it up. A new study out of Harvard School of Public Health found that varying your exercise routine could add years to your life. What exercise someone did didn't matter much. What did matter was that all the exercises together worked all the muscle groups in their body. Now, an added benefit to changing things up is it can help you push through the plateau effect. That's when your body gets so efficient at doing something that you actually stop getting better at it. And we know from previous research that specializing in any one sport at a young age can make someone actually more prone to injury. And as experts we talk to point out, even elite athletes switch up things with their workouts, making sure to target strength, cardio, flexibility, balance, and doing that every single week. I'm Dr. Sanjay Gupta, helping you live a better life.
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11: Weather today, it's going to be hot, but not as hot as yesterday, so we'll take it. High of about 90, and the humidity won't be as bad. 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You can feel the difference.
12: You are not a hero. If you did this, you're a zero.
11: Ooh, sick burn.
13: You could make an argument. A Milwaukee mother may have slightly overreacted here. 33-year-old Cassetta Brunel collected criminal charges this month like your average Wisconsinite collects OWIs. 22. 18 of them felonies after opening fire on a 12-year-old boy over the high-stakes, cutthroat world of neighborhood bottled water-selling turf wars. When her son called to report his cooler had been smashed, Mom did what any loving parent would do. She snatched her girlfriend's gun, packed five kids into a stolen Nissan Pathfinder, and took off like a bat out of hell to handle business. After a brief, probably intellectually stimulating confrontation, she whipped out a pistol from her glove box and offered the rival child a polite warning, "We gonna do this."
14: Oh!
13: As the 12...
14: What do you mean now? We're gonna do what?
13: Yep, there's a lot to read into here, but she's holding a gun. He's 12. He wisely ran for his life, and then she fired into the ground to scare him. But then she had second thoughts and fired a second shot, hitting him in the leg while screaming, "I should have killed your ass." And then she sped away, a true contender for Mother of the Year. When police spotted her Pathfinder again stolen later that evening, she blew right through a stop sign, which led officers on an 83-mile-per-hour, nearly six-mile high-speed chase, once swerving toward an officer laying down some stop sticks. When police finally boxed her in, the four kids trapped inside were left crying and visibly shaking from Mom's unhinged family outing.
12: There's so much stuff going on in this complaint.
15: Here you have what started as a dispute between two groups of children for water bottles selling turf.

0: Miss Burrell had been out of prison for 11 days.
1: That's right. She'd only been out for 11 days. That's it. Didn't learn a lesson the last time.
2: 11 days.
1: She brushed off her total disregard for human life by claiming, you see, I was simply in GTA mode.
3: Oh, my God, I hate her.
2: This is a grown woman.
1: Yep. When confronted about aiming for the officer, she said, yeah, he was there, but you know, I'm a good driver. Recorded jail calls captured her flip-flopping between profound regret and unearned bravado about her actions toward the child. After admitting she had to get rid of S by chucking the gun out the window, she bragged she was actually a hero and claimed the entire community agrees.
2: Everyone in town agrees that she's a hero?
1: Everybody.
2: I'd love to hear those statements.
1: Turns out the community does not agree.
2: Oh.
1: And she was given a reality check in court.
4: She shot the boy and later admitted to it on recorded jail calls, calling herself, quote, a hero.
5: Nobody in the community, nobody in the hood thinks somebody that shoots a 12-year-old kid is a hero. You are not a hero. If you did this, you're a zero.
2: Who's that guy?
1: That's the burn we started with one of the prosecutors.
2: Oh.
1: She already has prior convictions on her impressive resume.
2: I mean, this lady's an animal.
1: Yeah.
2: I mean, what a total moron. What in the F is wrong with you?
3: You guys know what it's like when you get into GTA mode.
1: Hey, everybody thinks I'm a hero. I shot at this 12-year-old and then shot the 12-year-old.
2: Tell me they're burying her under the friggin' prison.
1: I hope so.
2: What the hell's wrong with you?
1: Well, you have to understand, there was a turf war between bottled water sales.
2: And then she's got an attitude about it.
1: Yeah.
2: I mean, this is just...
1: Oh, those poor kids.
2: We are so effing screwed.
3: They're up against it, that's for sure. They really got to beat that.
1: Well, hopefully she goes away long enough where somebody can step in and help them out. A Florida grandma didn't just take her teenage granddaughter's side in a dispute with other kids. She showed up with a pit bull and helped trap the teens inside a park bathroom. The conflict started at Palm Coast Park, where the 13-year-old allegedly tried to provoke one of the victims into a fight. According to cops, the teen pulled the girl's hair before they were separated. Later that day, she went to the victim's neighborhood and attempted to reignite that confrontation, but nothing happened. The next day, Grandma, 64-year-old Allison Pease Frankel, became involved. The grandmother said she would bring a pit bull to the park for the fight.
2: Now we got a grandma in the mix.
1: Her 13-year-old granddaughter also threatened to kill two of the victims. When it was time to rumble, Grandma and her granddaughter met the five teens at the park with the pit bull. The victims ran into a bathroom and locked the door. With the five victims inside, Grandma pushed on the restroom door with enough force to make it flex, while her granddaughter kicked the door multiple times. While the victims were in the restroom, the suspect stole a cell phone, clothing, and other items, which had been left on a picnic table nearby. The victims had called for help, but they were unable to leave and remained trapped until the group left the park. Sheriff Rick Staley says the grandma should have taught her granddaughter to de-escalate the situation instead of encouraging her to fight. It's not uncommon for teens to have disagreements with one another, but violence is never the answer and can lead to lifelong consequences. Rather than de-escalate this situation, Grandma chose to run back up for this teen's poor decisions, he said in a statement. Granny certainly wouldn't win the Grandma of the Year award, the statement continued. Parents and grandparents act like adults and teach your children and grandchildren the proper and legal way to handle disagreements by molding the correct behavior, he said.
2: Yeah, that idea is out the window. I think that's obvious.
1: She was taken to jail. Her granddaughter was taken to the Department of Juvenile Justice.
2: Juvie Hall, huh?
1: That's right.
2: All hope is lost.
1: For some people, that's for sure.
2: Well, for all of us.
1: Forget tie-dye shirts and friendship bracelets. This summer, one New Jersey YMCA camp accidentally offered an activity not listed on the parent consent form, an existential journey through time and space.
2: Time and space.
1: Police are investigating after several children at a YMCA summer camp consumed suspected mushroom-laced edibles last week. At 11 a.m. on a Thursday, the biggest threat at camp was supposed to be sunburn and poison ivy. But by 11.05 a.m., 13 preteens were staring into the abyss, hallucinating, bringing emergency responders to the scene. Following reports, at least 13 campers were suddenly ill. Video shows Cynthia Cunningham racing her 12-year-old child to the hospital while her 9-year-old sister recorded the scene. Cunningham stated her daughter was among the 13 campers handed the drug-laced chocolate by another kid at the East Orange YMCA camp.
6: I got there. My daughter was destroyed, very emotional. She thought she was in trouble. When I arrived to the YMCA, it was about 13 children. They, for lack of better words, they looked like zombies. It was really sad.
1: Didn't take long for trouble to start. Shortly after consuming the suspected edibles, one child reported feeling sick. Before long, 12 other campers began displaying similar troubling symptoms. In a statement addressing the incident, the YMCA explained in part, later when staff noticed campers having an adverse reaction to the substance, we immediately enacted our emergency protocols. Medical personnel arrived to evaluate the children, who ranged in ages from only 10 to 13. Officials confirmed all were in stable condition, though one child was transported to a hospital as a precaution due to a pre-existing medical condition. Police emphasized that the frightening ordeal serves as a stark reminder for parents and guardians to talk with their children about the severe dangers of consuming food, candy, or other products from unknown sources.
2: All right, so this kid brought the dope knowing?
1: They didn't say yet.
2: Or did he think they were just chocolates?
1: Yeah, could have been they just thought it was chocolates. Certainly the other kids did.
2: Man, well, something's got to pick up the spirits of those campers. I always heard that summer camp was just a drag.
1: I did a day camp or two, but never like a go-away camp.
2: That'll pick up the spirits, wouldn't you think, Cubby? A bucket full of shrooms?
1: Yeah, I don't know. I don't know what that does to a person.
7: Yeah, good bonding moment.
1: According to the Pierce County, Washington Sheriff's Office, deputies responded to a dumpster fire of a domestic violence call about 11:30 a.m. July 17th. The caller reported her 42-year-old daughter had assaulted her with a handsaw while completely naked.
2: Yeah, wow.
1: Naturally, the mother didn't stick around to see what other woodworking tools were in the agenda. After her daughter confiscated her phone, mom sprinted to a neighbor's house to escape the nude assault and dial 911.
2: I wonder what it's like for a parent to see their grown child naked.
1: Oh, but I can't even imagine.
3: Probably not great.
2: Huh?
3: That sounds like an absolute nightmare.
1: Still stark naked and completely undeterred. The daughter then climbed into a pickup truck and attempted to run down both her mother and the neighbor who had stepped in to help. She missed the neighbor by about a nipple, but unfortunately managed to hit both her mom and the family dog before burning rubber out of there.
2: How's that dog doing?
1: Doing okay.
2: Oh.
1: Kind of pissed. Doesn't really understand.
2: Confused?
1: When deputies spotted the getaway truck, she predictably refused to pull over, initiating a high-speed birthday suit pursuit. At one point, she almost flattened an officer trying to lay down spike strips to end the show. Deputies eventually brought the chase to a halt using a pit maneuver, though the tactic went a bit sideways. In an unfortunate twist, a police vehicle ended up colliding head-on with an innocent bystander's car during that maneuver, leaving them with minor injuries. Yeah, that cop's got to be embarrassed.
3: That sucks.
2: I wonder if any of our listeners can text in with a story of seeing their grown child naked and what the experience was like.
1: Yeah, I think that'd be pretty disturbing. I mean, that and, or just, you know, seeing a parent naked would be tough as well, I think, on the flip side.
2: I imagine if you're a grown person, well, maybe I should start that over again. If you're a parent and suddenly out of nowhere you see your grown child naked, I would imagine a lot of the stories are similar to what you just told us, Josh, where some kind of a drunken nightmare happened, you know what I mean?
1: Or nowadays, you wonder if it'd be something like they clicked on the wrong link, you know, or if they were sent a photo by accident.
2: Oh, I mean in person. Yeah. I mean, I have one story where a friend of mine, bad problems with the bottle. And he suddenly turned up at his folks' place one night because he was just destroyed, drunk. Ends up at his folks' place. He's 30 years old. Crawls into bed with his dad, ass naked. Didn't wake up his dad. His dad didn't realize that his fully grown, adult, naked son was next to him until the two of them woke up in the morning. And the dad rolls over and says, you know, you got to be kidding me. So there's my buddy, ass naked, has no idea how he got there, in bed with his dad. And you know what he decided to do, Josh? He decided to show a little attitude, which is just incredible to me. His dad is tearing into him for being such a hopeless drunk. When are you going to get your act together? You got two kids, for Christ's sake. You're showing up here middle of the night, ass naked, getting into bed with me.
3: It's pathetic.
2: My buddy decided to get up out of bed, nude, and have a face-to-face argument with his dad. No reason in his mind to back down and admit, yeah, I'm a moron. He decides to fight about it. So here's the line that my friend group, thrived on for years. His dad says, they're nose to nose. Remember, my pal is ass naked. His dad says to him, when the hell are you going to straighten your life out? and to be a smartass, my buddy says, "Ah, maybe when I hit rock bottom."
1: Did he ever hit rock bottom? I'd love to know what that looked like.
2: Yeah. Unfortunately, yes, he did.
1: Oh, that's not
3: no, good. It gets worse than that.
2: But the idea that he wants to spring out of bed and have an argument in that situation, as opposed to, like any reasonable person, just admitting, "Oh my God, I have hit a new low here."
1: I think even if I just woke up in my dad's bed fully clothed, like I passed out in a snowsuit, I'd think, "What am I doing? I slept in my dad's bed with him.
2: Rod, balls, ass, the whole thing."
3: I said it was weird, but then I realized that my mom watched me give birth.
1: That's different.
2: That's totally different.
1: Yeah, that's different.
2: We're talking about just out of nowhere, a door opens, and there's your... I got to check the text machine.
1: As of right now, there's still no word on what actually sparked that bizarre brawl or how good the daughter looked naked. I wish I could answer that question for you.
2: Oh, damn.
1: And the report didn't indicate otherwise, so it's safe to assume the woman only had one vagina, which seems like it would make news if otherwise. But for a female kangaroo, that's not the case. Science tells us female kangaroos have three vaginas, but only one pair of undergarments.
7: You and me?
8: Kangaroo panties.
1: John Travolta stars in the new crime thriller, The Gentleman Thief.
2: John Travolta has a new movie.
1: He does. Oh, yeah, he's been releasing a few lately.
2: Oh, I was unaware. I thought he was just kind of hanging out.
1: No, he's making movies.
2: Bald.
1: This one is very bald, now on demand. The story follows a retired master thief pulled back into the game to steal valuable paintings, only to fall into a deadly trap.
9: I love when they get pulled back into the game.
7: You and me? We're made to steal stuff.
10: I'm retired. Come on, Mason. I'm your little brother.
11: Let me take you on a vacation.
10: Okay, where are we going?
11: Welcome to Miami.
12: Why are we here, Sean?
10: We're here for
12: an art heist.
1: This isn't unheard of, but it is a little odd. There's a limited theatrical release Friday after it's already available at home.
2: What's the movie?
1: Wait. The Gentleman Thief.
9: Be rushing out to see that one.
1: You don't even need to. You can watch it at home first if you want. Or do both if you'd like. Shout out to Matt, a.k.a. Handy Matt. We appreciate you keeping up with the podcast. Shout out to Michael on his retirement from the boys at Waterus.
2: Lucky prick.
1: Yeah. How'd you do it, man?
2: How did you do it?
9: What's your secret?
1: Happy birthday to twin boys, mom of twin boys, Jesus. Happy birthday to friend of the brotherhood, Zach Parisi. And happy 40th to Big Kyle 763, Jesus. And that's 93X News.
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16: If I were to ask you what makes for a good night's sleep, you'd probably say a dark, quiet room, not too many things on your mind. But every night when you go to get some Z's, how often do you really think about the temperature in your bedroom? Temperature may be one of the most underappreciated factors in sleep. That's according to the Senior Vice President of Research and Scientific Affairs at the National Sleep Foundation. We often hear about lights and screens and stress, but even modest changes in temperature and airflow can influence both how quickly you fall asleep and how deeply you stay asleep. Most experts will recommend a room temperature of 60 to 67 degrees Fahrenheit. You might also experiment with your sheets and what you actually wear to bed. Play around a bit and see what improves your sleep. You might be delightfully surprised. I'm Dr. Sanjay Gupta, helping you live a better life.
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8: Got a crash in Golden Valley, blocking the lane 55 westbound at General Mills Boulevard. That's your traffic. 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
10: The chase for the squirrel is on, and the squirrel is in the corner, and the squirrel is still eluding an entire horde of grounds crew members, and the squirrel's free once again. Hemmed in? No, I won't be hemmed in. I have freedom on my mind. Trying to go between the legs, and eventually he gets away again and hops through the towel and hops through another towel.
11: I'll tell you what, she's a full house this morning. We got Randy Shaver, Brad Ryder, and C. Willie Miles.
12: Morning.
11: Good morning to everybody.
13: Morning.
11: So you could say we've got a world-class entertainer plus Brad and Randy.
13: Yes.
11: You guys all doing all right? Everyone's doing great?
12: Fabulous. Yep.
11: The audio right there that Cubby put together for you. A squirrel took over the Orioles-Tigers baseball game, and the announcers seemed to really enjoy it. I don't know how, Josh. I'm fascinated by this phenomenon because it seems to work every time. We've seen hundreds and hundreds of critters run around on ball fields at every level of every sport. Yet every time it happens, we lose our minds like we've never seen anything like it before.
14: Yeah, they're all fun.
11: Yeah.
14: This one was great because they let them just sit there and watch the game for a while.
11: Pretty good seats.
14: Yeah, they were talking about that. They're like, you know, to win an experience like this, it would be a whole lot of money. And this guy gets to sit right there.
11: The squirrel just kind of hung around the third baseline for about a half inning.
14: Yeah, he was there for a while, and finally they said, we better get this guy out of here.
15: I can see why they enjoyed it, because I need something to take my mind off the fact that I was at an Orioles and Tigers game.
12: Oh, wow.
14: That was the entertainment for
11: but
14: you.
11: But this is a guy who watches all the World Cup he watches all the World Cup soccer he can handle.
15: And every wrestling documentary I can get my hands on. But,
12: wow.
15: But I'm taking pot shots at the Baltimore Orioles.
11: You gotta learn a lesson from Ashley's prior mistakes on this program, where she yucks everyone else's yum, and then it comes back to bite her in the ass.
15: Oh, like you guys were watching that game last night?
14: If I would have watched that part.
11: If I would have had access to the Orioles and Tigers last night, I would have gone for it. Because there was nothing else.
12: I think all baseball games need more squirrels.
14: Well, that was a fun video. I love
16: it
14: when they do
16: that. I'm surprised they went after the squirrel that heavily, because you've seen squirrels and critters running around the field before, and they just kind of let them go.
12: Right.
16: For the most part, I think.
11: Maybe there's a new policy over there at Comerica Park, I don't know, where the grounds crew is in charge of some things that they never were responsible for in prior years. The squirrel, which I'm going to call Rob, Rob was able to evade about 20 adult groundskeepers out there in the outfield. It was embarrassing for the grounds crew.
12: Of course. You can't catch a squirrel, man.
16: No. I mean, dogs can't even catch squirrels.
15: That's a good point.
14: That's why they call them squirrel.
12: They're squirrely.
11: Well, but there was 20 of them, for Christ's sake. I think they could have been a little more efficient, but I mean, I don't know. The squirrel was captured and then strangled. There were audible boos from the Detroit crowd when the grounds crew took the squirrel off the ball
12: field. Of course.
11: All right.
12: You're rooting for the squirrel at this point.
14: Yeah, for sure.
11: You always do. You always friggin' do. All right, nice to have everyone in the mix this morning for our sports report. Brought to you by Hogbauer Automotive, of course, 3rd Avenue and Main Street. Tonight, let's go ahead with game one out of three between the Twins and Royals right here at Target Field. Taj Bradley starts with the Twins, a dude by the name of Seth Lugo for the Royals. Keep winning those series, boys. Every day I'm seeing a new article on what the Twins are going to do at the trade deadline, and I think, for me personally, I'm good not saying another word about it until it happens.
13: Yeah.
11: You know what I'm saying?
15: Yeah. It's a new rumor every hour.
11: Right.
16: Right.
11: So there you go. Twins Royals tonight. Oh, speaking of critters, the Seattle Mariners currently, boy, I thought they were having a horrible season, but as we've mentioned before, the American League is just one big gangbang of mediocrity right now.
13: For sure.
16: Yep.
11: So that was
13: especially the American League West.
11: Okay.
15: Especially in Baltimore. God, I hate those Orioles.
14: You sure do.
11: Cal Ripken, kiss my ass. You overrated punk.
15: I was more of a Billy Ripken guy.
11: Well, he was F-faced, right?
15: He was, yeah.
11: Right. And if you know the story, you know where we're going with that. So I was surprised to read that Seattle Mariners are currently only a game and a half out of first place in the American League West.
13: That's actually 2.5.
11: Oh, sorry. Something happened last night. Now it's 2.5.
13: Yeah.
11: They've got a critter that's becoming their mascot, I guess. The comparison here in this article, though, isn't fair. They say, much like the rally monkey became the unofficial mascot for the Los Angeles Angels in the year 2000 and helped them to the 2002 World Series.
15: I hated that monkey.
11: Well, see, the rally monkey wasn't a real monkey. He was a sock monkey, right?
13: That's right.
15: Yeah.
13: Correct.
15: Mm-hmm. Yeah,
11: so I don't get the comparison here. Because the Mariners' new little rally critter is Jimothy?
15: Jimothy.
11: Jimothy. Am I the only one who's unaware of Jimothy?
14: He became pretty viral, I guess is the word, the last couple weeks.
11: Okay. Brad and Randy, right. Jimothy, does that do anything for you?
13: Never heard of
16: him. I've not heard of Jimothy.
14: You might recognize the story.
11: Okay. Jimothy. Yeah. See, Willie Miles, are you familiar?
17: Mm-hmm. Okay. I've seen it.
11: He's a raccoon that apparently was originally spotted in the Seattle area. He's a raccoon with a deformed spine. And if you watch videos of Jimothy running around Seattle, yeah, he's kind of funny looking. He's got a weird gait because of his sad little deformed raccoon spine. But now he's become, like Josh was saying, not only a local celebrity in Seattle, but a worldwide superstar, thanks to the godless internet. So Mariners players, seeing how Jimothy is a citizen of Seattle, they started wearing his T-shirts during batting practice. And ever since, they pulled the Jimothy T-shirts over the top of their big, swelled, arrogant heads. They're doing nothing but winning ball games. So this is how Jimothy has become their...
14: That's pretty funny.
11: Yeah.
17: Hey, my theory
16: what we've learned this morning is that we are trying to capture squirrels, but we're letting rabid, deformed raccoons run around the city and glorifying them.
14: That's right.
13: Just for the hope that your baseball team can win.
11: Does that seem unfair to you, Brad?
16: Whatever it takes. A little odd, that's all.
11: We should be killing Jimothy.
17: putting him down.
11: As opposed to letting him run wild in the streets?
16: Yes.
11: Okay, we should gas Jimothy.
17: I don't think he's deformed at all. I think Jimothy's mom wound up at a zoo and pushed up on a monkey. That's what it looked like. It looks like half monkey, half raccoon. So that's what I'm thinking.
11: You think that Jimothy is a moncoon?
17: That's what I'm saying. He's
11: half
17: a
11: monkey, half raccoon.
17: Yeah, if you look at that spine and his way his legs are in the bottom, yeah, you know, that's just a theory.
11: Okay.
17: You know, there it's a working theory.
11: I mean, you've seen some things.
17: I've seen some things.
11: Take your word.
14: Yeah, you
17: this
14: know.
17: Crossbreeding is getting crazy.
11: Yeah.
14: Slow
17: just
14: down.
17: Can't push up on anything.
15: You lived in St. Cloud for a number of years.
17: Word.
11: Jesus. Crossbreeding, yeah, St. Cloud.
17: I've seen some things, bro.
11: So if the Mariners continue to be successful, expect to see more of Jimothy everywheres. I thought it was kind of mean, Josh, but I don't know the rules anymore. I thought it was kind of mean in the article where they referred to Jimothy as a mutant raccoon. They called him a mutant.
17: totally not fair.
14: But they say he does look mutated.
11: They say he has truly become a cultural phenomenon. So there you go. I like the rally monkey. I did. And that was even when the Twins, even faced the Angels in the American League Championship Series.
15: That's why I hate the rally monkey. In other circumstances, I would have gotten bored with it.
11: I totally get it. I wanted to hate the rally monkey because that was the team that was getting in the way of the Twins and certain World Series glory. Mm-hmm. And in the end, the Angels with that David Eckstein and all those little sissies they had on that team. But still, when I saw more of the rally monkey, that stupid sock monkey up on the big screen, I thought it was very unique and very funny.
14: I agree.
11: I liked it a lot.
15: Yeah, it was fun. I was just pissed.
11: No, when I get it. I get it.
14: When did the Twins have the rally squirrel?
11: See, I don't know, Josh, because every team has had the rally squirrel, right, rally raccoon. It's become such a stupid, overdone gimmick now, I can't remember.
15: The rally sausage?
11: The sausage was cool.
14: That was gross.
16: Yeah.
11: As far as critters go, every team has said, hey, have you seen the rally praying mantis? It's everything. No, I don't care. You've played it out.
17: Everybody's looking for hope.
11: Yeah, but if you can find that knowledge or that information, Josh, I guess...
14: 2019. The Twins rally squirrel.
11: The rally sausage was where it's at.
15: So gross. But that's what made it so much fun.
11: That was so unique, original, fun.
14: That was the origin of an outbreak of some sort. Mm-hmm. That was disgusting.
15: Mm-hmm. Tapping your bat on the just melting sausage.
14: What a funny idea, though.
11: Yeah, there you effing go. What else is going on? I don't know what this means. And I always wish bad things on the New York Yankees, but I'm going to go ahead anyway. It says here the Yankees are giving away 18,000 George Costanza Calzone bobbleheads in August. Does anyone know?
18: What is that you're reading over there? That looks pretty tasty.
19: It's a calzone, sir.
18: Calzone, huh? Yeah, let's hear it. Pass that on down. Let's get a little look at that. Big Stein wants a little taste. Come on. Pass it down there. That's a good boy. Okay, let's see. Hey, what's in this thing?
19: Cheese, pepperoni, eggplant.
18: Eggplant, huh? That's a hell of a thing. All right.
11: Okay, this was a gimmick from the Seinfeld television show in 1996, they tell me.
19: That's right.
11: New Yorkers love that whole Seinfeld
14: thing. Oh, yeah, it seems like every year they do something related to Seinfeld.
11: So some of you are familiar with the bit.
15: Yes.
16: Oh, yeah.
11: So what's it say here? A game in late August. They're going to give away 18,000 of these George Costanza Calzone bobbleheads.
14: You can see it on 93x.com.
11: There you go. Thank you. Up on our website, the little George character holding this calzone in his hand. And they're saying that, you know, bobblehead dolls, certain bobblehead dolls these days can right away go for insane amounts of money on eBay and whatnot. They're saying right now this calzone bobblehead is someone will give you $150 for it right away.
16: If I lived out there, I'd go stand in line for that.
11: You would.
16: I'm a big Seinfeld fan.
11: You loved Seinfeld.
14: That's a pretty good bobblehead. It's a good bobblehead.
11: You like it?
14: Yeah.
11: Well, you guys know that I only ever watched 5 minutes of Seinfeld.
17: That's 5 minutes more than I did.
11: Yeah. So, the episode back in 96, it says here, the character George was working for the Yankees, and he gets... The boss at the time, George Steinbrenner, hooked on this calzone. And every day, Steinbrenner asks George Costanza to go get him this calzone. That was the basis of the episode. And that's interesting for me personally, because the only 5 minutes I ever watched of Seinfeld, it was an episode where George Steinbrenner was not the real George Steinbrenner. They had an actor.
15: Larry David.
11: Yeah. Okay. George Steinbrenner was having a conversation with George Costanza's dad, played by Jerry Stiller.
16: Yeah.
11: You would have thought that I would have continued watching Seinfeld because I really enjoyed what I saw. All I saw was the back of George Steinbrenner, and you see Jerry Stiller, George Costanza's dad, sitting in a chair, and all Costanza's dad says is this. He says, "How in the world do you trade Jay Buhner?"
20: And then I turned it off.
16: Steinbrenner had come to their house because George supposedly had died in an accident. He didn't. But that's why Steinbrenner was coming to the house, was to tell the George's mom and dad that he had died. And that was the first thing George's dad said after he told him he had died.
11: Now, while we're on the subject of bobblehead dolls, this brings me to our Bro Stout Cancer event Friday, where we're all going to be at the Wyzett American Legion.
17: Mm-hmm.
11: We're going to enjoy the delicious roasted chicken dinner. We got a silent auction and a 50-50 raffle. We're about spent on tickets, but we'll give you one last chance here. Go to 93X.com, go to our calendar, go to station events, and try to get yourself a ticket. $20. We'll be there Friday night. A few of our listeners have been very generous with silent auction items. And one of them, a listener just yesterday, donated a pile of bobblehead dolls. Twins bobblehead dolls. Mm. Dana, yeah, you might want to spend some friggin', you might want to bring some cash.
15: Yeah.
11: Now, the most unique collection, this is really cool. I didn't know this was a thing. A listener has donated a series of bobbleheads that were given away or sold by the Twins, I'm not sure, years ago. It's the bobblehead of every single Twins manager from day one through Ron Gardenhire.
15: Oh, cool.
17: Huh. Mm.
15: That's awesome.
11: 12 different characters. All 12 managers from day one to Ron Gardenhire. I thought that was a really original item.
15: That's a cool set.
16: Mm-hmm.
11: Thank you to Nicole is the one who donated those bobbleheads. Malacca Meats, Willow Tree Winery, Burns Bottle Shop, in Now Then. You guys even know where that is?
13: Now Then, Minnesota?
11: Yeah.
13: Yeah,
11: you been there? Everybody been there? Now Then?
13: I think I've driven through there.
15: Yeah, I've heard of it. Stopped, but certainly driven through.
21: I used to summer there.
15: Really?
21: Mm-hmm.
11: Oh, yeah?
15: Yeah.
13: Now and then.
16: Yeah. Here and there.
11: My
16: now
11: wife's,
16: and then is next to here and there.
11: My wife's ready to shut down ticket sales, so if you want to get in, you better do it now.
17: Oh, Lord.
11: She's running that operation, Josh, and boy, are you in trouble.
15: What did I do? I'm already in trouble?
11: Well, we were sorting out everyone's responsibilities, and
13: yes,
11: we kind of forgot about you.
13: Oh, boy.
11: As we were filling out the roster.
15: Uh-huh.
11: So you're on trash duty.
15: I don't mind. Yeah. I'll do whatever it takes.
11: Taking out the garbage. All right.
15: Pretty good cause.
11: So there you go. Yeah, of course, every dime benefits Randy Shaver's Cancer Research Fund. We're all looking forward to Friday.
17: Thank you.
11: All right. Totally. Isn't this something? Once in a while, according to Andy Reid, this happens.
15: Yeah. All
11: right. Kansas City Chiefs offensive coordinator Eric Bieniemy's son has been arrested for shooting his own mother. Damn, that's cold.
22: That is. She's a saint. Yeah, we all know that, the people that know her. But things happen, you know, things happen, and you got to work through it. But it'll all work out in the long run. We all love EB, and you hate seeing these kind of things happen. But there's always a blessing in there somewhere.
11: Uh-huh.
22: Eric will work through it. He's got a great support group here, as does his family. And then we'll just let time take care of it from there.
11: You know what, Cubby? I've been looking everywhere for that blessing, and I can't seem to find it.
15: Me neither, outside of her surviving.
13: That's it. That's the blessing right there.
11: Unbelievable. How awful.
17: Right.
11: Elijah Bieniemy, Eric's son, who's 27 years old, shot his mother.
17: Yeah. He was my neighbor for a while when I lived over in the wilds.
11: Eric Bieniemy.
17: Eric was, yeah.
15: Oh,
17: I
15: really?
17: Think that's his son. I think he has cerebral palsy, and he has a breathing problem. So.
11: Okay.
15: Oh, okay.
11: What is the wilds? What is that?
17: The golf course.
15: Prior
17: over
15: Lake.
17: In Prior Lake.
13: Prior Lake.
17: We lived on the wilds. It's the golf course called the Wilds, which was the Wilds community.
11: Eric Bieniemy worked for the Vikings for a stretch of time?
15: Mm-hmm.
11: Yeah.
17: Oh, yeah.
11: Right. That just dawned on me. I'd forgotten all about that.
17: He was,
13: When AP was here.
11: Pardon me?
13: When AP was here,
17: I think. Right, he was a running back coach.
11: I had totally forgotten about that until this very moment.
21: Yeah. I always love the nickname Public Bieniemy Number One.
11: Sure.
15: That's cool nickname.
11: Chris Berman. Eric Bieniemy's wife, Mia, is in stable condition at a hospital. This is just brutal. I mean, what the hell else can happen? But Josh and I kind of found it interesting that what Andy Reid was saying.
17: Right.
11: He kind of sounded like he was trying to paint a flowery image on this.
16: Well, I think part of it is Andy Reid has also had some issues with his sons, like big time issues.
11: Oh, they're both good examples of the good, the bad, and the ugly that can come with fame and money. Yeah,
13: exactly. Yeah.
11: So I suppose maybe if you look at Andy Reid's family, maybe to him, this is not the worst thing he's ever seen in his life.
13: Yeah.
11: I mean, Andy Reid had a kid die of a heroin overdose. Another one of his kids was involved in a terrible DWI car accident that severely injured a little girl. I mean, man, we want to talk about the dark side of sports. Holy balls.
14: No kidding.
17: Yeah.
11: So, there you effing go.
17: Yeah, it would be interesting to find out why his son did that.
13: What happened?
17: Because I know he had some, you know, back in the day, you know, he was young. You know, I mean, this was like 2003, you know.
11: Man.
17: And his son was young, and I know he had some really serious issues.
11: I can't even fathom such a thing.
14: No kidding.
17: Yeah.
11: Jesus Christ. All right. There's some great news right there for you.
21: In lighter Eric Bieniemy stories, I was in Boulder one time because he was an alumni from there, and there's a charity event at a bar, and he's one of the celebrity bartenders. Man, he was so much fun. Just hyping up the crowd, having a blast. I really enjoyed myself that day.
11: Eric Bieniemy.
14: He comes across that way.
21: He made some pretty heavy pours that day, Josh, as a celebrity bartender.
14: Hey, that's what you want, right?
21: Exactly. We raised some money. We did some good that day.
11: To shoot your own mother.
17: Right, that is... That's cold-blooded, man. I wouldn't even stare down my mom.
11: From the stories you tell?
14: Does she have the mom look?
17: My mom had the mom look and the statue. My mom was not... Yeah, she's not somebody you want to stare down, man, because she didn't blink.
11: From the stories you tell, if you ever shot your mother, you better pray you killed her, right?
17: Oh, you couldn't kill her.
11: Yeah.
17: You couldn't kill her. You'd shoot her and then shoot yourself. That's what you would. That'd be the best way out.
16: She'd put up her hand and stop the bullet.
17: Exactly. Honest to God, I believe that's what happened. My mom was that much of a. Oh my God, she was a superstar.
11: Now, this was just poor timing, and I'm not trying to use this next conversation to poke fun at what's happening with Eric Bieniemy and his son and his wife. It just so happened that Bro Bible coughed up an article on the 13 sons of pro athletes who turned out to be even better than their dads.
17: Mm.
11: They turned out to be even better than their dads after following in their footsteps. Now you guys have to say, huh? Footsteps, footsteps.
13: Footsteps, footsteps.
11: I mean, we could sit here and talk on and on about great father-son athlete combos, Brett and Bobby Hull and Dale Jr. and Dale Sr. Earnhardt and this and that.
17: Mm-hmm.
11: These are specifically the sons who turned out to be better than the old man.
13: Hmm.
11: What do they say here? Says, there is some crossover here with a list of, say, the most accomplished father-son duos of all time. But the article said they wanted to focus on the offspring who managed to outdo their dads when everything was said and done. Okay, fair enough.
13: Sure.
16: I've got a big-time recent one. I'm sure he's on the list.
11: Well, give it to us, Brad Ryder.
16: Jalen Brunson.
13: Oh, for sure.
11: Remember that funny joke he made after they won the NBA final?
14: Yeah, that was great.
11: It was Henry Lernhofer. What the hell's the guy who he hosts the NBA show? Ernie Johnson.
17: Mm.
11: Ernie Johnson has a mic in Jalen Brunson's face, and he said something like, "Can you name the last Knicks guard who, whatever, scored 35 points in a playoff game or something?" And Jalen Brunson said, "What the hell's the old man's name again? Rick?"
16: Rick.
13: Yeah.
11: Jalen Brunson said, "Well, my first guess was going to be Rick Brunson, but then I knew that would be ridiculous." All right. No, Bronny is not on the list, everybody. Everyone's texting in saying,
14: "This list sucks."
11: Bronny.
14: Crumple it up.
0: give me a break. No, I know you're joking. But these are sons who outdid their dads.
17: Right.
1: There's got to be some Minnesota connections here, too.
0: Well, let me just throw it at you. They start with Kobe Bryant.
1: I can think of a couple Minnesota connections.
0: I'm sure you can. They start with Kobe Bryant.
1: Right? Yep.
0: His dad.
1: Jelly Bean.
0: Jelly Bean was a solid pro, but of course Kobe was.
17: Way better.
0: All-timer.
1: Yep.
0: Steph Curry.
1: Yep.
0: Although Dell was nothing to sneeze at.
17: He was not a joke.
1: Dell was good.
17: Mm-hmm. But solid Steph was better.
0: And here's a Minnesota connection, and I do not agree with it. Klay Thompson did not outdo his father. He just didn't.
16: Maybe not on the college level, but on the pro level, I would say, yeah.
0: Klay Thompson was a specialty player.
1: I don't know, Brad. I think that's kind of a draw. I think it's a draw.
0: I'll say that's fair, Randy Shaver. We'll call it a draw. Michael Thompson was a friggin' monster.
17: Beast.
1: And that's the Minnesota connection.
0: Yes.
1: Michael Thompson played for the Gophers.
0: I'm not going to go ahead and say that Klay was better. Yeah, I'll call it at best a draw.
1: I agree with that. I think it's a draw.
0: Yep. Here's Jalen Brunson. Ken Griffey Jr.
1: For sure.
21: Definitely.
17: Yeah.
1: But his dad was a good player.
0: Sure he was. Yeah. Sure he was.
1: Yep.
0: Dana's newfound hatred for the Baltimore Orioles.
1: Oh, Cal Ripken.
0: Will probably keep you from saying anything on this. But Cal Ripken Jr.
1: Yeah.
0: Roberto Alomar and Sandy Alomar Jr.
17: Mm.
1: Yeah, but, you know, Sandy was a good player.
0: He was.
1: Didn't end up in Cooperstown, but a good player.
0: Barry Bonds.
1: Yeah, Bobby Bonds was such a great player, though. Yeah. God, I loved Bobby Bonds growing up. Oh, my God.
17: Yeah, he was a
1: fantastic player.
0: Was Prince Fielder really better than Cecil? Yeah, Prince Fielder's on the list.
21: He had a good couple of years.
1: I think that's a draw.
0: Let's call that a draw.
17: Call that a draw, too. Yeah,
1: I don't think so.
0: Okay, I'm good with that. We can call that a draw. Here's a weird one. DK Metcalf.
1: His dad.
17: Oh, yeah. Terry Metcalf.
0: His dad was a guard, you know, played a few years in the NFL. DK is, of course, this terrific wide receiver, unbelievable athlete type of. Although he can't swing a bat, we learned that a couple years ago, didn't we?
17: Right.
0: DK Metcalf just looks like one of the strongest, most athletic people in the world. He went to a charity softball game a few years ago. They handed him a bat. He couldn't come near the ball if you gave him $1 billion.
21: That is funny when you see somebody, a professional athlete, tried to do a different sport that they're not used to.
14: I love that.
0: He looked like a 4-year-old trying to hit a slow pitch softball.
21: One of our football coaches, one of the best athletes ever seen, a national champion wrestler, great football player. I saw him shoot a basketball once in the gym and I just started laughing my ass off because he was just so uncoordinated with it. The guy could whoop all of our asses in one room, you know, in wrestling or whatever. But fantastic athlete, but he's shooting a basketball like he had never seen a human attempt to do that before.
0: It's brutal.
21: It is.
0: Okay, we're talking about sons of pro athletes who turned out to be even better than the old man.
17: Mm.
0: Peyton and Eli Manning.
1: Yeah. Another Minnesota connection.
16: Yeah.
0: Sure. That connection being that Archie spent some time with the Vikings.
1: Yeah, the kids grew up here,
0: Right, I forgot they lived here for a couple years.
1: Couple years.
0: Christian McCaffrey.
1: Yeah, his dad was good, though.
0: Yeah.
1: His dad was good.
0: Ed was good.
1: I think his dad won a couple of Super Bowls.
0: Sure he did.
17: Yeah,
0: he did. And then the last name on the list, I'm very happy to see.
1: Yeah, this is a good one.
0: Very happy to see Zach Parise.
1: Yeah.
14: His 42nd birthday today, Zach Parise.
0: Oh, that's right. You've mentioned that a couple times. Happy birthday, Zachy. No way he's 42.
17: My God.
0: Of course, JP was the old man.
17: Mm-hmm. He's my neighbor, too.
1: JP was a good player.
0: Yes, he was.
1: He was a good player.
0: There were three old North Stars that my dad raved about when I was a kid. Gump Worsley.
17: Mm.
1: Oh, yeah.
0: Lou Nanny. I should say four. Gump Worsley, Lou Nanny, Bill Goldsworthy, and JP Parise.
1: Oh, yeah.
0: My dad loved watching those guys play.
1: Yeah.
0: And here's something that JP had that at least Zach never showed on the ice. JP was totally insane. He was so frightening looking and willing to mix it up at all turns again, for the millionth time, you're going to say, Christ Almighty, he's going to bring up the 72 Summit Series again? Yes. The documentary on the 72 Summit Series, J.P. Parisi, came a fraction of an inch away from killing a referee on the ice. He said, you know what? I'm just going to kill this guy. did we miss anybody that you thought of?
1: You know, I was thinking of Moises Alou.
0: Oh.
1: Because the Alou, yeah. You know, the Alou family, the yeah. Alou brothers, his dad was Felipe Alou.
0: Yeah.
1: I thought for sure that would be one of them. Also, isn't one of the Matthews, his dad was a football
0: player. Oh, yeah.
16: Yeah. Mm. Yeah.
1: Clay Matthews. But Clay Matthews...
0: Yes, we've got the Matthews mixed up. Bruce Matthews was a big offensive lineman, played for the Houston Oilers. Clay Matthews was a linebacker for the Cleveland Browns the majority of his career.
1: And then his son played for the Packers.
0: Yes. Mm. So they're basically saying that the Matthews kid that played for Green Bay was not better than his old man, and I would agree with that. Clay Matthews, when he was a linebacker for the Browns, that dude was terrific. Yep. Yeah.
17: Yep. Unstoppable. Yep.
0: Bruce Matthews was the big offensive lineman. He was also like a perennial Pro Bowler. I don't know if he had any. Here's another one I thought of. I guess they're saying that Howie Long was better than his kid, which I would agree with.
1: I would say so. Yeah.
0: Oh. 100%. I think Bobby and Brett Hull would probably be a draw. I know Brett scored far more points, but Bobby Hull was a generational player.
1: Legend. Yes.
0: So it's tough to kind of compare the careers. In a lot of cases, they were completely different players, like Clay Thompson and Michael Thompson.
1: Yeah.
0: But who else did I have in mind?
21: There's some wrestlers that could be on that list.
0: I didn't even... The article didn't consider television wrestlers. Who do you got?
21: I'd say Randy Orton over Cowboy Bob Orton.
0: Yeah.
17: Mm.
21: I can't go Dusty Rhodes, or I can't go Cody better than Dusty.
17: God, no.
21: It's much different.
0: Very, very different.
21: Very, very different.
0: And you're forgetting about Dustin also.
21: Oh, of course. Yeah. Yeah, of course.
0: Well, the father-son list in wrestling is huge. Guerreros and, my God, there's
17: Ganyas.
0: Ganyas, hundreds of them.
16: All my Twins fans apologists know that are texting me know Cody Clemens is not on that list.
0: Right. Well, here's the deal, Brad Ryder. Could the old man hit? I bet not.
21: Yeah. There you go. Who's got a better career batting average?
16: The door is wide open for a shot there, but I didn't take it. So.
0: Well, go ahead with the shot. Where are you going to go with that?
16: Cody can hit a few home runs, but he's had a nice year.
0: We all can admit this. Of course, Roger Clemens is an all-timer, for Christ's sake. But we all can admit, Cody Clemens is probably one of the most pleasant surprises in Twins history.
21: Definitely.
1: Oh, for sure.
0: Absolutely. Yeah. We got people texting in on fathers and sons, Kane and Paul Bearer. Undertaker! This Sunday at WrestleMania, you will feel the power of the darkness provided by Kane. That's my Paul Bearer imitation. What are people saying here? Oh, yeah, Bret Hart, Stu Hart. Stu Hart. How about the Kachuk boys? They're not better than their old man. No way. No. Not yet. The Kachuk boys are not better than Keith. No way. A linebacker by the name of Jamal Adams has been hired by the Vikings. He's a 10-year veteran of the NFL, supposedly. Used to play safety. Now he plays linebacker. He can play either position, this, that. He worked for the Raiders last season. They say he excels at blitzing the quarterback. This is exciting?
1: I think it is.
0: Okay.
1: Yeah.
0: Okay. I'm not familiar with the guy.
1: He's got a connection with the new Vikings general manager, Nolan Teasley, who came over from the Seahawks. Because Jamal Adams was traded to Seattle from the Jets back in 2020. So there's a connection there. Very solid player. Obviously, if you're a Pro Bowler, three-time Pro Bowler, you've been doing some things right. So you throw him in the mix with Flores and the way that he moves people around, and they're still waiting on final word of Harrison Smith because we haven't heard anything definitively that he's retiring yet. And I think camp opens on Saturday, if I'm not mistaken. So
0: friggin' camp.
1: They add Adams. I think that certainly helps their defense.
0: Ooh, here's a listener who wants to know, what about the Foligno's? Back to fathers and sons.
1: Yeah.
0: Mike Foligno was a hell of a good player for a long time. That's a tough one.
2: Well, wait, but if you factor in empty net goals.
0: Oh, God. Mike refused to score empty net goals where his sons are totally cool with it, obviously.
2: Exactly.
0: Mike Foligno never scored an empty net goal. I promise you that. I promise you that he dumped the friggin' puck in like God intended.
2: Next time we have Marcus on, we'll have to ask him how he feels about that.
0: Yeah, people are texting in about the balls. Well, LeVar was never a player, you know.
2: Yeah.
0: LeVar never made it out of college, from what I know. So yeah. I know where you're going with that. But the Foligno's, I mean, Mike was tough. Mike was a good player. Pete and Dick Weber. We're talking bowling. I got no problem talking bowling. Yeah. What was the line again? Do you know who you are? I am. What the hell was that
21: Who
0: line?
21: Do you think you
0: who
21: are?
0: Who do you think you are? I am. Settle down, Pete. With his friggin' glasses. Ooh, the Force family, the daughters. You know, John had daughters who drove.
21: I was going to ask him, racing, how many of those there'd be?
0: Well, I mean, there's a lot of family in racing, yeah.
21: No, I mean, how many you could fit into this conversation where the child is better than...
0: Boy, I don't know. Brandon Bernstein, Kenny Bernstein, the Forces, the Pedregons, you could go on. And then I'm just talking about NHRA. You talk about auto racing, the Bakers and the Earnhardts and the... Allisons and the Petties and the...
4: It really is a family affair when it comes to racing.
0: Oh, yeah. Who am I missing, too? Andretti's. There was a real standout one that I'm missing. Oh, Waltrip.

0: my son to this day. Who says that?
1: What's the boxer?
2: Who says that?
0: To the day? To this day! I'm not sure. He's the knockout guy.
3: Knockout guy. Boxing. You have to give us a little more information.
0: He's got a very shallow chin. But he knocks you out. But if you hit it, he'll just go down like a feather.
3: Is he dead?
0: No. He's just boxing today.
3: I don't know boxing today.
0: God dang it. How come I can't say his name?
3: I just like how you're taking a stand and you're not budging at all.
0: Oh, no.
3: Your son can do nothing better than his dad.
4: And how old
3: I dig that because so many parents coddle their kids. I like that you're saying F that kid.
4: My dad would probably say the same thing. That there's nothing that any of his kids can do better than
1: him. Oh, really?
4: Yeah.
3: Josh, how old is your boy?
0: My son's 43.
3: Oh, my God.
1: So he's old enough to be better than you.
0: He's not better than me.
1: But he's not.
0: At anything. Period.
3: I believe you. I believe you. And again, I love.
1: So if you played like basketball one-on-one, pickleball one-on-one, nothing, you can't beat you.
0: I'd trash him. The only thing he could do at this point right now is outrun me.
1: Okay, so he's got one thing.
4: Yeah, that's eventually.
0: But I'm not going to race him.
4: There's nothing you can do about that, though. I mean, come on.
0: Yeah, that's just age and, you know, lack of, you know, hamstrings.
3: Oh, sorry. I got excited. Daryl and Michael Waltrip are brothers. I always think that Daryl is the dad because Daryl looks so much older than my NASCAR fans are picking on me.
0: Wilder, who's the name I was looking for?
5: Deontay Wilder.
3: Haven't seen him.
0: You just slap him, I think, and he falls down. But he'll hit you with that hammer.
3: I hear you.
0: But
3: I'll,
0: yeah,
3: I'll have to check
0: said
3: him out.
0: That. To this day.
3: I like that you are the way you are. Okay, what else is going on? Everson Griffin wants to play in the NFL again. Can someone help this guy?
1: Yeah, I know.
3: How about this? This past Sunday, the suburb of Robbins, Illinois, honored retired NBA basketball player Dwayne Wade. They upped and named a street after the effing guy. In Robbins, Illinois, there's now a Dwayne Wade Boulevard. It used to be Claire Boulevard. I don't know how Claire is feeling about
4: this.
3: Yeah,
4: Claire.
0: I'm not sure what she did to get her name off that street.
3: They had a big party in town. They had kegs of beer and food trucks, and Dwayne Wade was there. And they changed the name of the street from Claire Boulevard to Dwayne Wade Boulevard. Apparently, when he got a little older, like into high school, he lived in this neighborhood. And, of course, he went on to wonderful things.
6: I've won championships, I've experienced moments that I could never dream of, but standing here today, being here, seeing familiar faces, being on the same street that I ran up and down, it just feels different.
3: I like that guy.
0: Bet it does.
7: Yep.
3: Says here he grew up, when he was real young, he lived on the south side in a neighborhood called Washington Park.
0: Ooh, that's south side.
3: And then they moved to Robbins when he got a little older. I'd have to look this up, if Washington Park on the south side is anywhere near Harvey, Illinois. One of my oldest pals grew up in Harvey, Illinois. And he had some good stories. About growing up on the south side of Chicago.
0: Hey, I did a show down in Harvey, Illinois, and a comedy club, me and this other comedian. And when I tell you we left right after the show, like, when we walked off stage, and dude's like, you guys are going to stick around to the manager to get paid? Now I'll send him this check.
3: Yeah.
0: That's the
3: mail.
0: First time I think I ever trusted someone to send me a check.
3: Just get me the hell out of here.
0: Like, yeah, we're...
8: The car's already running.
0: We're ready to go.
3: My buddy, you grew up in...
5: the car's not running because it wouldn't have been.
0: Oh, yeah.
8: Oh, true.
0: True story. True story.
3: My buddy, you grew up in Harvey. I've told a lot of stories about him on the air. Yeah, he might have been the guy that got a D-dub on a set of railroad tracks. But anyway, he grew up in Harvey, and he had a great story. Said the neighborhood wasn't all that cute at times. Right. And my favorite story is he woke up for school, ninth grade, and he had the same routine every day. He'd pull his Motley Crue T-shirt on and his extremely tight pair of jeans and his big, fat Nike high tops, right? It was 1986, 87. And every morning, he'd walk out to the living room and grab the remote and watch a little television before he caught the bus. And he sat down, he tied his shoes, and he hit that friggin' remote. He's like, well,

0: what the son of a bitch, the TV won't turn on. He looks up, TV's gone. Front door torn right off its moorings. Someone had come in the middle of the night and took the TV.
1: Hey, all I can say about Harvey, if you want some of the best soul food in the world, go to Harvey, Illinois, my friend.
0: I've driven past it once. We were going that way.
1: Yeah. Good food. Soul good food. Great soul food, man. My God.
0: Well, how about Detroit? What do you think about Detroit, C. Willie Miles? Been there many times, I would imagine.
1: Been there many times. Been to the Motor City many times, man. That's another place I could just, you just get good food because most of the people in Detroit from the South.
0: Yeah. A new bridge over the Detroit River that connects the United States and Canada opened to traffic yesterday, and they're calling it the Gordie Howe Bridge. And Josh has already made an on-air challenge to any wannabe tough guys from Canada. Meet him there next 4th of July. He said, show up. Didn't you? You said, show up, but make sure you got someone to drive you home because you'll be sound asleep, Josh said.
1: He's going to meet halfway across the bridge.
0: He's Josh doesn't like this easy access from Canada into the
2: United States. No. It's too much.
0: So he says, meet me there next 4th of July, any of you tough guy Canucks. But get a ride home, because you'll be in no shape to drive.
1: Get you a designated driver.
0: But they say here, you know, it's going to make everything easier and nice and this and that. This bridge that goes from the deep, over the deep, they're calling it the Gordie Howe Bridge. Of course, Gordie spent a lot of his career in Detroit.
3: Drove through Detroit yesterday on my way to the airport, because I was in Michigan, like I talked about yesterday, and there was a lot of traffic backed up on that bridge already.
0: Oh, yeah?
2: Oh, cool.
3: You can see it.
0: Well, it was the grand opening.
2: Yeah.
3: Yep.
4: Because I love a good bridge grand opening.
0: Oh, man.
4: Bring the whole family. It's going to be great.
1: Weren't they playing like a little hockey out there before it opened up?
0: Did they play some hockey?
1: Yeah, I think they played hockey on the bridge before it opened up.
0: Played a little street hockey out there. A couple of Gordie Howe hat tricks were put into the record books. All right, before you go, do you want to hear a good pant wetting? We got some Irish football. Is this rugby? What is this? What were they playing?
2: They called it football.
0: It looked like rugby. They threw the ball into the goal. You see what I'm saying?
1: Wow.
0: Football is called soccer over there, but in this case, in the video, they were running with a white ball and they threw it through a set of goals. So whatever it is, some kind of Irish football, here are the announcers. They're very excited.
5: 30 seconds to go. We're 45 yards in the county goal. He's got Tommy Conroy. Tommy Conroy's in for a goal. Yeah! Tommy Conroy! Oh my God! 5 seconds to go.
1: Oh my God. Bro, it can't be that serious. Wow.
0: Now, it might not mean Dick Tracy to you, but they're comparing this to when the Red Sox finally won the World Series a number of years ago and broke the curse of the Bambino. This is some kind of Irish football. I don't know what it is, but this club won the Irish Silly Football Championship for the first time in 75 years.
2: And so obviously they were pumped.
0: And the announcers came completely unglued, as you heard. What did the guy say? It's hard because they're screaming all over each other, but one of the... this line, I like this one. He said, hit the nuclear button. The club is called Mayo. He said, hit the nuclear button. Mayo has won the All-Ireland. Wow. So this club had not won a title in 75 years, and it had lost in the final. Get ready, Vikings fans, to be humbled. This effing club hadn't won a title in 75 years and had lost in the championship game 11 times since 1989.
1: Oh, my God.
6: I would have kept up so much way before that.
0: You can take your little 4 Super Bowl losses and stuff them up your ass, okay?
1: You lost nothing.
0: So here's the story of the curse, right? There were supposedly, you know, all these dumb curses. So they said it was similar to the curse of the Bambino that the Red Sox endured for 100 years and all that nonsense. According to this here legend, this Mayo club, the last time they won the Silly Irish Football Championship was in 1951. And the story was that that club was partying their balls off to till all hours of the night and into the next day. And they're running wild in the streets, drinking and making out with red-haired gals. And during this celebration, a funeral procession passed by.
1: Mm.
0: And the boys, in their drinking and dangling with redheads, they didn't even show the proper respect as the funeral procession went by. They just kept drinking and playing with women. And a priest who was in the funeral procession turned to them and said, "I curse you."
4: Oh, the original Danhausen.
0: Yeah. He cursed the team in 51, but now the curse has been broken.
1: He must have lifted it.
0: Lifted the curse,
4: or
0: yes.
4: Passed
0: he
4: away.
0: That. I'm sure that. I'm sure he's been dead for decades. But yeah, the curse has been, there you go. There you effing. Maybe one day we'll get to hear our local announcers go crazy like that. I doubt it. I don't think I won't see
7: well,
0: it.
7: Well, if the Twins trade for Tarek Skubal at the trading deadline, you never know.
0: I was specifically talking about football. But yes, the Twins, I still
7: we're
0: give.
7: We're going to trade for Skubal.
0: That'd be great. I still give the Twins a chance and the Pigs and the Timberwolves. I guess I was just thinking about the local football team. Sure, sure. Are they going to trade for Skubal?
7: Oh, good. Wouldn't that be something?
0: That'd be awesome. All right, boys, there you go. Thanks, Brad. Thanks, Randy.
7: You bet.
0: You go off and do whatever you feel. C. Willie Miles is going to stick around, and we'll be back with more garbage nonsense on the Half-Ass Morning Show.
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10: If cop a feel I must, then cop a feel I shall.
11: A better life with Dr. Sanjay Gupta.
12: They say consistency is key, but sometimes you just gotta switch it up. A new study out of Harvard School of Public Health found that varying your exercise routine could add years to your life. What exercise someone did didn't matter much. What did matter was that all the exercises together worked all the muscle groups in their body. Now, an added benefit to changing things up is it can help you push through the plateau effect. That's when your body gets so efficient at doing something that you actually stop getting better at it. And we know from previous research that specializing in any one sport at a young age can make someone actually more prone to injury. And as experts we talk to point out, even elite athletes switch up things with their workouts, making sure to target strength, cardio, flexibility, balance, and doing that every single week. I'm Dr. Sanjay Gupta, helping you live a better life.
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1: I don't know about you, but my social media feeds are flooded with lotions and potions and gadgets, all promising to unlock different components of longevity. But if you log off, take a step back from all the hype, you'll find that the actual keys to a longer, healthier life are hiding in plain sight. There are four of them. Number one, nutrition. The Mediterranean diet really is the gold standard. Number two, exercise. You should be getting 150 minutes of moderate intensity exercise or 75 minutes of vigorous intensity exercise every week, plus strength training and stretching. Number three, sleep. Sleep is when your body and your brain repair themselves. You should be getting 7 to 9 hours a night. And finally, number four, often gets forgotten, socialization. It's not a bonus, it's a necessity for a healthy life, finding a sense of community, purpose, and belonging. I'm Dr. Sanjay Gupta, helping you live a better life.
2: Officially checked in here at 8:33, and we're happy as hell to have C. Willie Miles up in here on the Tuesday show. A man who just told us off air spent yesterday golfing.
3: You're brave.
4: No, thank you.
2: You are the greatest athlete I've ever known.
3: That was awful. Yes, I can't imagine being out if you didn't have to.
4: I almost like cried just walking to the mailbox.
2: Oh yeah. I came close to crying a couple times. Yeah,
5: it was for a good cause.
2: How many T-shirts did you go through?
5: I went through three golf shirts, two hats.
6: Yeah, my dad golfed yesterday, and he's in his 70s.
4: That's not good.
6: I know, and I was talking to my mom on the way home, and she goes, yeah, your dad went golfing, and I can't believe he did it. You know, it's so stupid. And I thought, wow, today's the day that my mom is finally going to kick my dad's ass.
3: She would probably take him with the dehydration.
6: Seriously, I think it would have been a pretty even matchup.
2: What, is he nuts?
6: Yeah, I know.
5: No, they did us really well. It was a lot of water stations, and then there was had ice towels.
4: Not enough.
5: Man, if you've never had an ice towel on your neck, man, that will put it on your head.
2: Oh, I'm sure.
4: It is nice, but it lasts for like a minute.
2: I'm sure it offered some temporary relief.
5: It did.
2: I would not be caught in that situation. No way, no how.
6: Yeah, actually, really, you're right. It's like that chewing gum you had when a kid where the flavor lasts for about 8 seconds.
4: Yeah.
6: And you're like, well, this sucks now.
3: Yours was a charity event.
5: Yes.
3: See, Willie, and then Dana, your dad just wanted to get away from your mom for a few hours.
6: Him and his fellow retired college buddies, they golf 3 or 4 days a week.
5: Right.
2: Wow. Oh, well, I'm glad you made it, C. Willie Miles. Yeah. I really am.
5: Hey, trust me, I didn't get out of my cart a whole lot. I mean, I had a good foursome, and I was just a celeb for them, and they carried the weight, man. I just showed up when they needed me.
2: Can't imagine.
5: You know.
2: All right. What the hell were we talking about earlier? Oh, yeah. We were talking about the latest internet sensation. And that latest sensation is Jimothy the Mutant Raccoon.
4: Okay? Love him.
2: He's everywhere, if you haven't spotted him yet. Is he up on our website, 93x.com?
4: Yeah, he's so creepy.
2: He's a little three-legged raccoon or something, or they say he's got a broken spine and he runs around the streets of Seattle, and everyone loves Jimothy the Mutant. How about we go back a bit and we run down some of the past characters who at one point or another had their moment as the big effing thing going on the evil and wildly misinformed internet. Mm. I don't know for sure if there are any more mutated animals on the list. We'll see about that. I've personally never been the type to take too deep of an interest in characters like this, but I've been scanning the list and a few of them are familiar. Let's start with these folks had their little moment online, and then God knows what they're up to these days. They start with Alex from Target, and it says here a single photo of him working at Target went viral, making him an overnight teen heartthrob for a couple of weeks. Anyone familiar with Alex from Target?
4: Yeah, he was on Ellen.
6: Oh, he was?
4: Yeah.
6: He
3: was. Looks a little bit like Justin Bieber. Yeah.
2: He was what, I'm sorry?
4: He was on Ellen.
2: On Ellen, mm-hmm. Oh. So, what happened? Women, girls went crazy. He never got his own sitcom or anything. Anyone know what happened to Alex from Target?
4: I don't know what happened to him. He kind of just fell off the face of the earth.
2: Did you think he was gorgeous?
4: He just looked like every other regular dude.
2: Okay.
4: I think.
2: He looked like every other regular dude.
4: Yeah, I didn't think it was that crazy.
2: How did teenagers go crazy if he looked like every other regular
4: dude? In my opinion, he did. He was just like, whatever.
2: He wasn't your style.
3: No. He had said that, you know, he was getting marriage proposals constantly. Women of all ages were reaching out to him.
2: He was a grown man?
3: No, he was a high school student in 2014 when this went viral.
2: All right. Next on the list is one of my all-time favorite characters. I would love to meet this guy someday and just tell him thank you for the laughs. Antoine Dodson.
7: Obviously, we have a rapist in Lincoln Park. He's climbing in your windows. He's snatching your people up, trying to rape them. So y'all need to hide your kids, hide your wife, and hide your husband because they're raping everybody out here.
3: And one of the things that was so great about that is it was real. It wasn't like the ones that are, I'm going to go viral on the news. No. That's just how he was.
2: That is a wonderful point, Josh. And I think, unfortunately, he was so good that so many other regular schmucks who have no delivery and no sense of humor and they don't have a unique personality like Antoine, so many folks wanted to be him that suddenly the television news became this ridiculous audition for comedy roles.
3: Yep.
2: He was just himself.
4: No one will ever do it like he did.
2: No.
5: Antoine was out here trying to save lives.
4: Yeah, they're raping everybody.
2: He and his sister were so funny together in that friggin' news clip. I cannot and I refuse to get enough of Antoine Dodson.
3: He had some kind of extreme ideas as to what was going on, but I'll tell you what, he sure presented it in a fun way.
6: I just looked him up. He's on Cameo.
2: Here's the thing. I had heard, since he did us all a favor with this news clip years ago about how there was someone raping everybody in Lincoln Park, your husbands, your wives. I heard maybe he had a record contract, that maybe he had an album or two.
6: Yeah, it looks like he has some YouTube music videos.
2: And then I heard maybe he became a religious man. These are just rumors that I heard. But
4: good for him.
2: Good for you, Antoine, and thank you again. You're one of the good guys.
5: Hide your children.
3: I mean, people still talk about that.
5: Your husband.
4: Yeah, exactly. I'll say that every now and then. Like, I don't know, maybe like once every 2 months or so, it'll like slip into a conversation.
2: And you know his sister, you know, early in the news clip, his sister, the one who was attacked.
5: Right.
2: Talk about a brave gal. She stepped right up to the camera and said, there's an idiot in Lincoln Park, who's, you know, she stood right up and said, I can't remember her exact quote, but she basically made it clear that if she sees this sumbitch, she's going to tear his prick off.
5: Right.
2: So both of them deserve. Okay, Rebecca Black is our next internet sensation. The name rings a bell. It says here she sang a song called Friday.

0: Wow, that's terrible.
1: That's bad. And if I remember right, she got a lot of crap because, well, you know, the song's not great, but because her folks had a lot of money. This is what I'd heard.
2: Yeah.
1: And they paid a producer, hey, make a song for my daughter, make a video, and let's make her famous.
0: Okay. Did she go on and do a tour?
1: I don't know if she toured. She had another song that came out afterwards.
0: She had a couple of records.
1: And I think she got kind of, you know, she got well known for being pretty bad.
2: The song was annoying, but, like, I mean, I don't understand the backlash of, like, if I was rich, I'd pay for my kid to do whatever.
3: I watched a video about her yesterday when we were talking about maybe bringing this up, because I wanted to know the full story. And what happened was she thought she was just making a video for fun. You know, her parents did pay that producer and everything to make a video. And she goes, oh, my friends will get a kick out of it. It'll be funny. And then Daniel Tosh was the one that started it. He posted something about it. And then that's where her life just got completely ruined. There were people
0: so maybe
3: that
0: she didn't necessarily want this to become national.
3: Right. And then to the point where she was getting cyberbullied. They swatted her school. People posted on Reddit where her entire class schedule, what time she gets to school, what time she leaves, all this stuff. Like, she had to, like, leave high school for a few years because of all the bullying she was getting nationwide.
1: I know she's getting all kinds of crap.
0: Yeah. That's the drawback of becoming famous on the internet. There's 10 billion lunatics who want to see nothing but bad things happen to you because 100%. They're jealous.
2: Dude, she's so cool. Dude, like, I'm looking at her Instagram.
1: That's what people are saying.
2: She's so cool.
1: We're getting texts saying she's really cool and she tours and she's coming to the Varsity Theater in October.
0: I'll be there.
2: She is so gorgeous. Oh, my goodness.
1: We should see if we can get her on.
3: That'd be fun.
1: I'd like to hear her story from her.
0: The next internet sensation is a guy by the name of Mason Ramsey, and it says here a video of him yodeling at Walmart led to TV appearances and a record deal.
1: I love this kid.
0: Oh, it's a kid. There's a little kid?
2: Yeah, he's adorable.
1: Yeah, well, he was when
0: the
1: video
0: was. Now he'd be 30 or something? Okay, that was a first for me. He got himself a record deal. This kid I am familiar with, and I reference him probably far too often. I don't normally like kids, but this kid rules. His name is Noah Ritter, and he was the little red-haired kid who was interviewed for one reason or another on local television. Well, not local here, but on wherever he's from, and he repeatedly used the word apparently and talked about his grandfather and the remote and the powerball.
4: What did you think about the ride?
5: It was great. And apparently, I've never been on live television before, but apparently sometimes I don't watch the news because I'm a kid, and apparently every time, apparently Grandpa just gives me the remote.
2: I think my husband quotes this kid every single day, honestly.
1: And he's so cute.
2: Apparently.
3: When that video came out, my ex-wife turned to me and she goes, can we adopt that kid?
1: He's the best.
0: For me personally, the apparently part is cute. But what stuck with me is the line about his grandfather and the remote and the Powerball. Okay. You know, some people have been texting in saying, is Uncle Terry on the list? No, he's not.
2: Oh, he should be.
0: Yeah, he should.
1: This list could have been a lot longer.
0: It could have been a lot longer.
1: You know, people are texting Jeremy Meeks, hot felon. He was so popular for a little while.
0: I remember talking about him not that long ago, maybe in the Stupid News report that...
1: I think he got in trouble again.
0: Yeah.
6: Oh, no. That tracks.
0: Uncle Terry should be recognized. We all love Uncle Terry. He's the greatest ever. I can't decide if it's Antoine Dodson or Uncle Terry.
2: That's hard. That's way too hard.
0: They should be the greatest best friends. They should live together and have a movie series together. One more before we take a break. We got plenty to go here. We're talking about some of these internet sensation type characters who had a couple of weeks where it's all anyone wanted to talk about, and then God knows where they're at now. Oh, yeah, Cubby, this one goes back. I think, did we interview this guy? His name is Ted Williams. He was a homeless sumbitch, homeless character, on the side of the road summers, and someone put a microphone in his face. The local news interviewed him, and he had this incredible deep voice, and it led to a radio gig.
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8: 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Thank you so much. God bless you. Thank you. And we'll be back with more right after these words.
0: And didn't he got a radio gig?
1: Yeah. Well, he had a radio gig. Which you understand why he's homeless.
0: Oh, I see.
1: But then after that, he did get some voice work.
0: So he was a radio guy. Bad things
1: in
0: happen.
1: The 80s,
0: he ends up on the street.
6: Right.
0: And okay. So he had prior experience before.
1: Yeah, he was like a DJ in Ohio, I think that was the story.
0: No surprise he ended up on the street.
1: Right. You can understand.
0: Jesus Christy. Okay, we got to take a break. And we're going to come back with more of this. Maybe you'll find your favorite little internet sensation when we return on the Half-Assed Morning Show.
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12: If I were to ask you what makes for a good night's sleep, you'd probably say a dark, quiet room, not too many things on your mind. But every night when you go to get some Z's, how often do you really think about the temperature in your bedroom? Temperature may be one of the most underappreciated factors in sleep. That's according to the Senior Vice President of Research and Scientific Affairs at the National Sleep Foundation. We often hear about lights and screens and stress, but even modest changes in temperature and airflow can influence both how quickly you fall asleep and how deeply you stay asleep. Most experts will recommend a room temperature of 60 to 67 degrees Fahrenheit. You might also experiment with your sheets and what you actually wear to bed. Play around a bit and see what improves your sleep. You might be delightfully surprised. I'm Dr. Sanjay Gupta, helping you live a better life.
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4: Ian, and what we've been jaw-jacking about here with C. Willie Miles in studio, we've been talking about some of these characters who made it big, for a brief period of time. They hit it big on social media. They hit it big on the internet. What they call, I think, in the business, Josh, a viral sensation. We've been rolling through some of the all-time most memorable viral. A lot of people have been texting in. They can't hold their mud. They want to know if their favorite internet sensation has made the list. So let me roll through some of the names that people are calling out. Dirt bike guy? No. Hawk to a girl? No. Dirt bike guy? No. Hawk to a girl? No. Jonathan the zombie? No. New Dang the baby rhino? No. The It's Corn kid? No.
5: Oh, he's great.
4: Dead corn giveaway guy? No.
6: Wow.
4: Like Josh said, this list could be incredibly long. Life isn't fair. Some of your favorite internet sensations did not make the list.
6: Right.
7: Sorry, you went fast. Did anybody mention the zombie kid yet?
4: Yes. Jonathan, yes. Okay. Nowhere to be found.
5: Okay, I got to see if I still have the corn kid.
7: It's corn.
5: I love this kid. Here we go.
4: Yes. Oh, the corn kid?
8: For me, I really like corn. Ever since I was told that corn was real, it tasted good. But when I tried it with butter, everything changed. I love corn. Corn. Not everyone has to like it to be the best.
5: Yeah.
8: Just has to try it. Have a bite. Look at this then. I can't imagine a more beautiful thing. It's corn.
9: Can you describe corn to someone who's never tasted it before?
8: A big lump with knobs. It has the juice.
9: How much do you think corn should cost?
8: $1. I hope you really have a corn-tastic day. What? It's just a pun about corn.
4: Whoever made this list wanted to shut him out.
7: It is so cute that the kid goes. Once I found out it was real, did you not think it was real?
10: Every kid remembers the first time they found out corn was real, actually.
5: My parents have been lying to me all these years. It is real.
4: Sorry, some of your favorites aren't in the mix. That's okay. This is just one website's list. Here's who they did include. Okay, I'm going to get lost here shortly. I do remember the Gangnam Style dude.
11: Open Gangnam Style.
4: They called him Psy.
7: Yeah. I hated this with a passion.
4: Okay.
7: I still do.
4: All right. Here's a character named Bauer who came up with a song called the Harlem Shake.
12: The Harlem Shake.
4: I have no memory of this.
10: Okay. Probably for the best.
4: Gautier. This is a song called Somebody That I Used to Know. Is that a kid or something? Who is Gautier?
7: No, they're just like a musical group.
4: Oh,
7: right?
4: They're just a group?
7: They're so good. I absolutely love them.
4: Cubby, they threw the Macarena folks into the mix. So that was an internet thing before it became a hit single?
5: I thought that was one and the same. It was a hit single and an internet thing.
4: Okay. Yeah,
5: just
4: I don't know.
5: The dance, I guess, is more of a... Yeah, I don't know why this would be a viral video necessarily, just the dance took
4: I off. Remember the song.
10: When it came out, I think it had 56K internet access, you know, before it was fast.
4: I don't know what that means. Anyway, Danielle Bregoli, who they say here is the Cash Me Outside, How About Dat Girl.
13: Cash Me Outside! Huh? Catch me outside, how about that?
0: Catch you outside? What does that mean?
6: What I just say?
5: I don't understand.
7: She was such a terrible person to her mother.
5: Oh, no kidding.
7: My God.
4: This was from the Dr. Phil television show, and then she, porno?
10: Yeah, she makes like $1 million a month on OnlyFans.
5: Is she bad Barbie?
10: Wow. Yes. They're one and the same.
7: Dude, see, I didn't know that, Dana. I keep getting confused. One second I think they're the same person, the next second I think they're different. Because isn't there like another, there's like a bad baby or something? I don't know. So
4: crazy. Oh, wow, here's another good question via the text machine. Yeah, what about that poor gal who fell out of that grape bucket?
5: I watched her video the other day.
4: Did you?
5: Yeah, the grape lady.
4: Just to bring back.
5: Oh, it's awful.
4: Fond memories.
5: She was hurt so bad. It was funny until you find out how badly she was hurt.
7: Yeah.
4: She fell smooth out of that grape barrel on live television, dislocated her collarbone, and just howled like a... So there's plenty that could have been included here. All right, what do they have left? You guys know I'm just not a kids guy, so I never understood why this Charlie bit my finger kid, but he's on the list.
7: Oh, that was so...
12: Ow, Charlie, that really hurt.
13: No, Charlie bit me, and that really hurt, Charlie, and it's still hurting.
4: Maybe it's just I don't like the English. I don't know.
7: That's so cute.
10: Yeah, the accent gets me.
7: That was grumpy, like such an OG, like I remember that from when I was really young, like being such, like one of the first really huge viral videos.
4: That's what they call it here, Ashley. They call it the internet's first mega viral grumpy cat. And finally,
14: and she again, bangs.
4: Pardon me?
14: My wife just texted in. She bangs.
4: No sign
5: of...
4: Oh,
5: yeah.
14: She bangs.
4: She bangs.
14: That was horrible.
5: William Hung, right?
14: Yeah.
4: Oh, that's William Hung?
5: I think so.
4: Oh, I liked him.
14: Yeah.
4: I did.
14: He was an American Idol.
5: When he did that cover.
4: He had a song called... That's right. She bangs.
14: And it was like that guy should have been cut weeks ago, and they just drug him on.
4: Oh, Josh and I loved it years ago when he sang the national anthem.
14: Oh, no.
5: He's great.
4: He did a great job on the...
5: And then he did the take me out to the ball game. Me some penis and crackers.
4: That's what I meant to say. Yes. I'm sorry. Not the national anthem, but take me out to the stinking.
5: Here we go.
4: You got it?
15: Buy me some penis and cracker jacks.
5: That's an interesting
14: comment. So he still can't sing.
4: Well, how much is that going to cost me?
5: Yeah.
4: The last on the list here, and again, sorry if your favorites didn't make it, but the last one I loved. And Josh and I had a good time with this many years ago. David After Dentist, the kid who was fresh out the dentist's office and just higher than a giraffe's ass and started talking nonsense.
5: This guy's great.
16: I feel
17: fun. It kind of felt good, didn't it?
16: Is this real life?
17: Yeah, this is real life.
16: Okay, now I have two fingers.
17: Good.
16: All four fingers.
4: And if you like David After Dentist, what you got to watch is the superior clip, really, Josh, is Vader.
5: Chad Vader.
4: Chad Vader After Dentist.
5: Yeah.
4: Where Darth Vader, Chad Vader, does pretty much the same routine, and it sent me into a tizzy.
5: The side-by-side?
4: Yeah.
5: Chad Vader's the best actor of all time.
4: He is.
5: Everything David does, he does perfectly.
4: Perfect timing.
5: Yeah.
4: Perfect. Oh, God. If you don't know, yes, the people that still text in. What about the I Like Turtles kid? What about the Hawk Tua girl?
5: Yeah, they just weren't on there.
4: They weren't on the list. It doesn't mean...
16: I Like Turtles.
4: I'm not trying to take anything away from whatever the hell they accomplished in their lives. But you're right. If you're not familiar with Chad Vader After Dentist, who mimics David After Dentist, it will change your friggin' life.
5: Yeah, you're going to go down a rabbit hole, that's for sure.
4: Oh, my damn.
14: Good Lord.
4: Thank you, C. Willie Miles.
5: Yeah.
4: And
14: always
4: we'll
14: a pleasure.
4: See you Friday night at
14: that's
4: the Burst
14: right.
4: Out Cancer at the American Legion.
14: Everybody come.
4: In one set.
14: Come hungry.
7: It's going to be so much fun.
4: Plenty to eat.
14: Bring money.
4: Yes.
5: Lots of it.
4: We're going to want to spend some money.
14: Right. See you guys then.
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18: A better life with Dr. Sanjay Gupta.
6: They say consistency is key, but sometimes you just gotta switch it up. A new study out of Harvard School of Public Health found that varying your exercise routine could add years to your life. What exercise someone did didn't matter much. What did matter was that all the exercises together worked all the muscle groups in their body. Now, an added benefit to changing things up is it can help you push through the plateau effect. That's when your body gets so efficient at doing something that you actually stop getting better at it. And we know from previous research that specializing in any one sport at a young age can make someone actually more prone to injury. And as experts we talk to point out, even elite athletes switch up things with their workouts, making sure to target strength, cardio, flexibility, balance, and doing that every single week. I'm Dr. Sanjay Gupta, helping you live a better life.

Metallica, circa 2000, and the Mission Impossible 2 soundtrack. Such a good album. What's Tom Cruise up to these days? Other than giving us all a jump scare on the World Cup. All of a sudden, like, we came back from commercials, and bam, Tom Cruise with the microphone. Scared me. Okay, that's it. Lindsay Marie back in the Blitz again. Your power hour of nothing but rocks with Pearl Jam on 93X.

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0: December, though it's usually November. Sometimes October, we get that first snow of the season. And you're like, okay, time for vacay. And gotta use those PTO days or lose them. Sail the high seas this November with Chris Jericho on the Rockin' Wrestling Rager at Sea. 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
3: I'm Derek Madden. Here's what's up. This week marked the one-year anniversary since the passing of Ozzy Osbourne, and rock fans around the world responded with their own remembrances of the rock legend. Ozzy's hometown of Birmingham, England, officially declared it Ozzy Day, with pop-up performances, museum displays, t-shirt sales, and ant snorting for the kids. All right, I might have made that last one up.
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5: If I were to ask you what makes for a good night's sleep, you'd probably say a dark, quiet room, not too many things on your mind. But every night when you go to get some Z's, how often do you really think about the temperature in your bedroom? Temperature may be one of the most underappreciated factors in sleep. That's according to the Senior Vice President of Research and Scientific Affairs at the National Sleep Foundation. We often hear about lights and screens and stress, but even modest changes in temperature and airflow can influence both how quickly you fall asleep and how deeply you stay asleep. Most experts will recommend a room temperature of 60 to 67 degrees Fahrenheit. You might also experiment with your sheets and what you actually wear to bed. Play around a bit and see what improves your sleep. You might be delightfully surprised. I'm Dr. Sanjay Gupta, helping you live a better life.
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8: A Better Life with Dr. Sanjay Gupta.
9: They say consistency is key, but sometimes you just got to switch it up. A new study out of Harvard School of Public Health found that varying your exercise routine could add years to your life. What exercise someone did didn't matter much. What did matter was that all the exercises together worked all the muscle groups in their body. Now, an added benefit to changing things up is it can help you push through the plateau effect. That's when your body gets so efficient at doing something that you actually stop getting better at it. And we know from previous research that specializing in any one sport at a young age can make someone actually more prone to injury. And as experts we talk to point out, even elite athletes switch up things with their workouts, making sure to target strength, cardio, flexibility, balance, and doing that every single week. I'm Dr. Sanjay Gupta, helping you live a better life.

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2: A better life with Dr. Sanjay Gupta.
3: Should you still work out when you're injured, or should you take it easy? 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That can lead to stiffness, muscle loss, even reduced coordination. Certified strength and conditioning coach Dana Santos told us, recovery is about choosing the right kind of movement at the right time. 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Take it slow. 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I'm Dr. Sanjay Gupta, helping you live a better life.
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1: If I were to ask you what makes for a good night's sleep, you'd probably say a dark, quiet room, not too many things on your mind. But every night when you go to get some Z's, how often do you really think about the temperature in your bedroom? Temperature may be one of the most underappreciated factors in sleep. That's according to the Senior Vice President of Research and Scientific Affairs at the National Sleep Foundation. We often hear about lights and screens and stress, but even modest changes in temperature and airflow can influence both how quickly you fall asleep and how deeply you stay asleep. Most experts will recommend a room temperature of 60 to 67 degrees Fahrenheit. You might also experiment with your sheets and what you actually wear to bed. Play around a bit and see what improves your sleep. You might be delightfully surprised. I'm Dr. Sanjay Gupta, helping you live a better life.
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fantastic Halloween. Falls on a Saturday night this year. We'd like you to spend a weekend in Los Angeles with My Chemical Romance for Halloween at the Hollywood Bowl. Of course you want to win this trip. I'll give you another keyword to make it happen, hopefully, at 11:35 on 93X.

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0: 93X is pumped for Halloween. Halloween's on a Saturday this year. And My Chemical Romance has plans. Their final U.S. stop of the Black Parade Tour is the Hollywood Bowl Halloween night. And we'd like you there to see My Chemical Romance with one winner and a guest. 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
7: How often do you stop to wonder whether you should share something that's revealing, maybe even embarrassing, with a partner, a friend, or even your boss? In her new book called Revealing, The Underrated Power of Oversharing, behavioral scientist Leslie John says doing just that can help you deepen relationships that are vital to your life. We need people to trust us in order to get things like love, friendship, and career success. That's what she told us. When you make yourself vulnerable by revealing something sensitive, it does make other people trust you. In turn, when you ask someone to reveal something about themselves, showing that interest will generally lead someone to like you more. Why? Because people like to be asked about themselves, she says. It also signals that they are discriminating and choosy, but in a good way. I'm Dr. Sanjay Gupta, helping you live a better life.
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One more time. This is it, right? 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

If you slept in, you may have missed the good news. We'll welcome Godsmack on the Rise of Rock World Tour with Dorothy at the Armory in October. 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
3: If I were to ask you what makes for a good night's sleep, you'd probably say a dark, quiet room, not too many things on your mind. But every night when you go to get some Z's, how often do you really think about the temperature in your bedroom? Temperature may be one of the most underappreciated factors in sleep. That's according to the Senior Vice President of Research and Scientific Affairs at the National Sleep Foundation. We often hear about lights and screens and stress, but even modest changes in temperature and airflow can influence both how quickly you fall asleep and how deeply you stay asleep. Most

0: better life with Dr. Sanjay Gupta.
1: They say consistency is key, but sometimes you just got to switch it up. A new study out of Harvard School of Public Health found that varying your exercise routine could add years to your life. What exercise someone did didn't matter much. What did matter was that all the exercises together worked all the muscle groups in their body. Now, an added benefit to changing things up is it can help you push through the plateau effect. That's when your body gets so efficient at doing something that you actually stop getting better at it. And we know from previous research that specializing in any one sport at a young age can make someone actually more prone to injury. And as experts we talk to point out, even elite athletes switch up things with their workouts, making sure to target strength, cardio, flexibility, balance, and doing that every single week. I'm Dr. Sanjay Gupta, helping you live a better life.
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all the small things and the big stuff too, like, I don't know, the possibility of aliens existing amongst us. I think I've been perusing Reddit too much today. 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

93X is Minnesota's rock station. Still working on the whole baseball thing. All in all, not bad. Better than the Royals, which doesn't say much. Hosting the Royals for a 3-game homestand that starts tonight.

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2: I'm Derek Madden. Here's what's up. This week marked the one-year anniversary since the passing of Ozzy Osbourne, and rock fans around the world responded with their own remembrances of the rock legend. Ozzy's hometown of Birmingham, England, officially declared it Ozzy Day, with pop-up performances, museum displays, T-shirt sales, and ant snorting for the kids. All right, I might have made that last one up.
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4: I don't know about you, but my social media feeds are flooded with lotions and potions and gadgets, all promising to unlock different components of longevity. But if you log off, take a step back from all the hype, you'll find that the actual keys to a longer, healthier life are hiding in plain sight. There are four of them. Number one, nutrition. The Mediterranean diet really is the gold standard. Number two, exercise. You should be getting 150 minutes of moderate intensity exercise or 75 minutes of vigorous intensity exercise every week, plus strength training and stretching. Number three, sleep. Sleep is when your body and your brain repair themselves. You should be getting 7 to 9 hours a night. And finally, number four, often gets forgotten, socialization. It's not a bonus. It's a necessity for a healthy life, finding a sense of community, purpose, and belonging. I'm Dr. Sanjay Gupta, helping you live a better life.
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0: Watch My Chemical Romance finish off their Black Parade tour Halloween night in Hollywood. It's going to be dope. And you've got another chance at that free flyaway trip today after 2. Oh, you've got some time to kill in the Nonstop Blitz, commercial free for now, with Five Finger Death Punch and Eye of the Storm on 93X.
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1: Hey, this is Matt Schultz from Cage the Elephant. This is our new song, Beaches in Tennessee. It's your music. 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
0: Cage the Elephant's Matt Schultz on the band being together for 20 years.
1: Yeah, it's crazy. 20 years. Time flies for sure, honestly. I think that we've always just tried, as far as like the way the band's evolved, we always just tried to find things about music to be excited about, things that feel new to us, stay in touch with our passion for creating music. And so I think we just use that as a guiding light and basically had no rules other than that. If there was a way that we evolved, I think it's just really going where the music.

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1: There are lots of things you can measure to get an idea of how healthy you are at any given moment. Temperature, heart rate, blood pressure, just to name a few. But how about how healthy you will be and how long you're likely to live? According to a new study out of the University of Buffalo, two simple strength tests are pretty accurate at predicting longevity in older women. One is hand grip strength, and the other is how quickly people can stand up from a seated position without using their arms. By the way, I remember interviewing former President Jimmy Carter when he was quite old and being really impressed how he just popped out of the chair without using his arms. Not a lot of older people can actually do that. But I think the message here is that maintaining strength as you age is going to help you perform everyday activities, but also help you avoid injury and stay independent. I'm Dr. Sanjay Gupta, helping you live a better life.
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Next month, Green Day's film Nimrods hits theaters on August 14th. Think the film Road Trip meets the movie Singles. That's my take from the trailer.

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0: 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As Pablo here, Chris Jericho about to tame them seven seas once again. His seventh rock and wrestling rager at seas going down once again this coming November. Four wild ass days of live wrestling, concerts, comedians, and a whole bunch more. 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You and your kiss ass friend can be straight into the madness. They set sail from Miami on the Norwegian Jewel. It sounds like a good time. You get to meet Chris Jericho and Fozzy. 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
7: I don't know about you, but my social media feeds are flooded with lotions and potions and gadgets, all promising to unlock different components of longevity. But if you log off, take a step back from all the hype, you'll find that the actual keys to a longer, healthier life are hiding in plain sight. There are four of them. Number one, nutrition. The Mediterranean diet really is the gold standard. Number two, exercise. You should be getting 150 minutes of moderate intensity exercise or 75 minutes of vigorous intensity exercise every week, plus strength training and stretching. Number three, sleep. Sleep is when your body and your brain repair themselves. You should be getting 7 to 9 hours a night. And finally, number four, often gets forgotten, socialization. It's not a bonus. It's a necessity for a healthy life, finding a sense of community, purpose, and belonging. I'm Dr. Sanjay Gupta, helping you live a better life.
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Public Amphitheater last night for Avenged Sevenfold. Amazing show. That venue is gorgeous. It's a hike from the north suburbs or the cities. That's for damn sure. Parking situation, well, they'll get that worked out. Getting in, getting out, not the greatest, not yet. The staff there at Mystic Lake Amphitheater, awesome, top notch. You'll like that part. Stuff is expensive, but that's how it goes at rock shows. My point, Creed is playing Labor Day weekend. The Half-Assed Morning Show Summer Bash is going down on the 5th of September. You got tickets, you're good. 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
2: A better life with Dr. Sanjay Gupta.
3: How often do you stop to wonder whether you should share something that's revealing, maybe even embarrassing, with a partner, a friend, or even your boss? In her new book called Revealing, The Underrated Power of Oversharing, behavioral scientist Leslie John says doing just that can help you deepen relationships that are vital to your life. We need people to trust us in order to get things like love, friendship, and career success. That's what she told us. When you make yourself vulnerable by revealing something sensitive, it does make other people trust you. In turn, when you ask someone to reveal something about themselves, showing that interest will generally lead someone to like you more. Why? Because people like to be asked about themselves, she says. It also signals that they are discriminating and choosy, but in a good way. I'm Dr. Sanjay Gupta, helping you live a better life.
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0: Jimmy Hungry. Ooh, look at this. My dude Sully is coming around. Announced earlier today, Godsmack and the Rise of Rock World Tour with Sully's main squeeze, Dorothy. I believe they're hooking up. Not that it matters. She is a spicy pickle. Show is Wednesday, October 14, The Armory. I got you waiting to it before the Blitz at 4 p.m. Stick around.
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9: If I were to ask you what makes for a good night's sleep, you'd probably say a dark, quiet room, not too many things on your mind. But every night when you go to get some Z's, how often do you really think about the temperature in your bedroom? Temperature may be one of the most underappreciated factors in sleep. That's according to the Senior Vice President of Research and Scientific Affairs at the National Sleep Foundation. We often hear about lights and screens and stress, but even modest changes in temperature and airflow can influence both how quickly you fall asleep and how deeply you stay asleep. Most experts will recommend a room temperature of 60 to 67 degrees Fahrenheit. You might also experiment with your sheets and what you actually wear to bed. Play around a bit and see what improves your sleep. You might be delightfully surprised. I'm Dr. Sanjay Gupta, helping you live a better life.
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18: Rise of Rock with Godsmack and Dorothy. Show announced earlier today, October 14th, the Armory. Got you way into it here in about 10 minutes. As we check these roads, Highway 52 northbound slow at Plato Boulevard. Getting backed up in Fridley, 694 eastbound, just pumping them brakes at 35 Dub. And you're slow on Highway 169, the on-ramp from Syndicate Street.

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Godsmack with special guest Dorothy. Got your way into it now from Live Nation. It's our Luther Bloomington Kia text line. 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That's STAND 2651-989-9393. 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

lots and lots of big rock shows on the horizon. Next time I'll be at Mystic Lake Amphitheater will be Tuesday night. Freaking Tuesday, August 18, for the 20th Anniversary World Tour, Five Finger Death Punch. I'll be playing this track for damn sure. New album, Legacy, that's out in September. Eye of the Storm. Oh, fuck!

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1: Rock News.
2: I'm Derek Madden. Here's what's up. This week marked the one-year anniversary since the passing of Ozzy Osbourne, and rock fans around the world responded with their own remembrances of the rock legend. Ozzy's hometown of Birmingham, England, officially declared it Ozzy Day, with pop-up performances, museum displays, t-shirt sales, and ant snorting for the kids. All right, I might have made that last one up.
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4: If I were to ask you what makes for a good night's sleep, you'd probably say a dark, quiet room, not too many things on your mind. But every night when you go to get some Z's, how often do you really think about the temperature in your bedroom? Temperature may be one of the most underappreciated factors in sleep. That's according to the Senior Vice President of Research and Scientific Affairs at the National Sleep Foundation. We often hear about lights and screens and stress, but even modest changes in temperature and airflow can influence both how quickly you fall asleep and how deeply you stay asleep. Most experts will recommend a room temperature of 60 to 67 degrees Fahrenheit. You might also experiment with your sheets and what you actually wear to bed. Play around a bit and see what improves your sleep. You might be delightfully surprised. I'm Dr. Sanjay Gupta, helping you live a better life.
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1: I don't know about you, but my social media feeds are flooded with lotions and potions and gadgets, all promising to unlock different components of longevity. But if you log off, take a step back from all the hype, you'll find that the actual keys to a longer, healthier life are hiding in plain sight. There are four of them. Number one, nutrition. The Mediterranean diet really is the gold standard. Number two, exercise. You should be getting 150 minutes of moderate intensity exercise or 75 minutes of vigorous intensity exercise every week, plus strength training and stretching. Number three, sleep. Sleep is when your body and your brain repair themselves. You should be getting 7 to 9 hours a night. And finally, number four often gets forgotten, socialization. It's not a bonus. It's a necessity for a healthy life, finding a sense of community, purpose, and belonging. I'm Dr. Sanjay Gupta, helping you live a better life.
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bitches be crazy, and we be blitzing. Ooh, songs about strippers and orgy. Provocative. It's Pablo here in the Blitz, commercial-free commute, free ride home, and then Breaking Benjamin tickets. That show in September, the 22nd at Mystic Lake Amphitheater. 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
1: Hey, this is Matt Schultz from Cage the Elephant. This is our new song, Beaches in Tennessee. 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
0: Cage the Elephant's Matt Schultz on whether beaches in Tennessee came together quickly.
1: Yeah, I wouldn't say that a lot of Cage the Elephant songs come together quickly, but usually the ones that at least leave an impression on the band that we're excited about do, and this was one of those that definitely came together quickly. It was pretty much done in one day.

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1: There are lots of things you can measure to get an idea of how healthy you are at any given moment. Temperature, heart rate, blood pressure, just to name a few. But how about how healthy you will be and how long you're likely to live? According to a new study out of the University of Buffalo, two simple strength tests are pretty accurate at predicting longevity in older women. One is hand grip strength, and the other is how quickly people can stand up from a seated position without using their arms. By the way, I remember interviewing former President Jimmy Carter when he was quite old and being really impressed how he just popped out of the chair without using his arms. Not a lot of older people can actually do that. But I think the message here is that maintaining strength as you age is going to help you perform everyday activities, but also help you avoid injury and stay independent. I'm Dr. Sanjay Gupta, helping you live a better life.
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3: Yeah, another hot day to look forward to tomorrow, like really hot. 97 for a high. Rain moves in sometime on Thursday evening into Friday, which we need, so let's go with the rain. 52 northbound, you slow at Plato Boulevard. Got you backed up 35 dubs southbound at Diamond Lake Road. And one more here. Crosstown backed up 62 eastbound between Xerxes and France this evening.

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0: crawl back to my coffin. 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
6: A better life with Dr. Sanjay Gupta.
7: Staying active every day will go a long way towards helping you live a happy, healthy, and pain-free life. And there's perhaps no movement more fundamental than walking. It reinforces the alignment, stability, and coordinated muscle activation that supports how your body moves, whether you're doing strenuous exercise or simply going about your daily life. This is according to Dana Santis, a strength and conditioning specialist. Even though you walk every day, Dana does say you can make small adjustments to immediately improve your walking mechanics. So, keep your rib cage stacked over your pelvis. 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Allow your arms to swing naturally in coordination with your legs. 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I'm Dr. Sanjay Gupta, helping you live a better life.
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5: Sweet. Another super hot day to look forward to tomorrow. And rain's supposed to move in sometime Thursday night into Friday morning. We need that rain. So please, Mother Nature, open that sky. For at least 694 eastbound slow, 35 dub, you're backed up Highway 52 northbound at Plato Boulevard. Cross down slow, 62 eastbound at Xerxes in France, and 169 northbound slow at Syndicate Street.

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2: A better life with Dr. Sanjay Gupta.
3: I don't know about you, but my social media feeds are flooded with lotions and potions and gadgets, all promising to unlock different components of longevity. But if you log off, take a step back from all the hype, you'll find that the actual keys to a longer, healthier life are hiding in plain sight. There are four of them. Number one, nutrition. The Mediterranean diet really is the gold standard. Number two, exercise. You should be getting 150 minutes of moderate intensity exercise or 75 minutes of vigorous intensity exercise every week, plus strength training and stretching. Number three, sleep. Sleep is when your body and your brain repair themselves. You should be getting 7 to 9 hours a night. And finally, number four often gets forgotten, socialization. It's not a bonus. It's a necessity for a healthy life, finding a sense of community, purpose, and belonging. I'm Dr. Sanjay Gupta, helping you live a better life.
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1: If I were to ask you what makes for a good night's sleep, you'd probably say a dark, quiet room, not too many things on your mind. But every night when you go to get some Z's, how often do you really think about the temperature in your bedroom? Temperature may be one of the most underappreciated factors in sleep. That's according to the Senior Vice President of Research and Scientific Affairs at the National Sleep Foundation. We often hear about lights and screens and stress, but even modest changes in temperature and airflow can influence both how quickly you fall asleep and how deeply you stay asleep. Most experts will recommend a room temperature of 60 to 67 degrees Fahrenheit. You might also experiment with your sheets and what you actually wear to bed. Play around a bit and see what improves your sleep. You might be delightfully surprised. I'm Dr. Sanjay Gupta, helping you live a better life.
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Earlier today, Big Rock Show announced yet another Godsmack Rise of Rock World Tour with special guest and his main squeeze, Dorothy. She's talented. Wednesday night, October 14, The Armory. More free tickets for you again tomorrow in the 4 o'clock hour. 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

0: Twisting the Knife, a new Rock from Ice Nine Kills, Mechanic Race. It's Pablo here with your chance to win this awesome flyaway trip. Got you stacked up. The Hollywood Bowl going off with My Chem this Halloween. It's the final U.S. stop of the Black Parade Tour. I can't wait to see this here at Target Center, or what the hell is it called, Target Field, in the next few weeks. Line you up with a flight, the hotel, spending cash, and tickets to a show of a lifetime, so they say. Danger Days Deluxe Edition exclusive vinyl with 9 unreleased bonus tracks can all be yours. 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
9: They say consistency is key, but sometimes you just gotta switch it up. A new study out of Harvard School of Public Health found that varying your exercise routine could add years to your life. What exercise someone did didn't matter much. What did matter was that all the exercises together worked all the muscle groups in their body. Now, an added benefit to changing things up is it can help you push through the plateau effect. That's when your body gets so efficient at doing something that you actually stop getting better at it. And we know from previous research that specializing in any one sport at a young age can make someone actually more prone to injury. And as experts we talk to point out, even elite athletes switch up things with their workouts, making sure to target strength, cardio, flexibility, balance, and doing that every single week. I'm Dr. Sanjay Gupta, helping you live a better life.
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Yeah, that's it. Tuesday in the rear view. It's Pablo Roland. Stay put, Kevin Kellum, in next to Rock Your Night. Send you off to Rise of Rock World Tour with Godsmack and Dorothy this October. And your tickets for Weird Al. Weird Al Yankovic at the State Fair Grandstand. 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Y'all have a good night. 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